Sorry about that, folks. We're experiencing some technical difficulties here. I was hoping to play you some lovely Coldplay, but Parachutes doesn't seem to be on our side, so instead, here's some Julie Doran.

That was just The Longest Winter here on WRUR. Before that, we heard from Stars and Stars and Sons from Broken Social Scene, because they just dropped a new album. We're going to move right on to the Centralists. This is their track, Bossa Nova.

Here on WRUR, you just heard Regina Spektor. That was Two Birds from Far. Before, we had Leigh Neal. It's my first time playing her on air. I really enjoy it. That's from the album Star Eater's Delight. That was the track If I Had No Wings. Before that, we heard from The Centralists with their track Bossa Nova off of their self-titled. Both Leigh Neal and The Centralists are recent discoveries for me, and by recent, I mean walking around the CD station prior to the show. However, I really liked the tracks I had to play. Anyway, up next, we're playing something I've played many a times here on WRUR. You probably hear it. You probably know it. If you're tuned into college radio, if you're tuned into any radio, being a person alive, it's Fiona Apple. This is The Way Things Are.

That was Eamon Dunes here on WRUR. That was I Know Myself. Before that, we heard from Kate LeBon, and before that, we heard from Fiona Apple with Fold the Cloth and The Way Things Are, respectively. Up next, we're going to hear from Fleet Foxes. This is the track, Quiet Houses.

It was just Big Thief here on WRUR with the track Two Hands from the album of that name. Before that, we heard for the first time on our airwaves, as far as I know, Mdou Mokhtar from Tears of Injustice. That was a song, Somosu Tomacek, specifically the Injustice version. They do an acoustic and electric version of that track, which both are just absolutely killer. Absolutely, absolutely worth checking out that band if you get a chance. And before that, we heard Fleet Foxes' Quiet House, something played many a time before. Up next, we're going to hear from one of my favorite childhood artists, because it was my mom's favorite artist. Feels right following Mother's Day to play a track that makes me think of her. This is Bobby Bear Jr. with Megan.

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You just heard North by Claro. This is Somewhere Tonight. I'm Lucy. This is my last show ever. So let's just get that fact out of the way, so that we can continue on and listen to some fun music. Okay, well, it's not going to be all fun games, guys. It's going to get a little emotional and sad. But I think that that's okay, and I think we have to face our fears and get emotional together, because I'm really sad to be doing my last show ever. So next up is Love, Try Not to Let Go by Julia Jacklin.

That was Smoke Signals by Phoebe Bridgers, and before that was Ghost On by Angel Olsen, and before that was Love, Try Not to Let Go by Julia Jacklin. We're just kicking it off with some great vibes. I'm just playing songs today that I love very, very much and that are very important to me and that I love forever. And also, honestly, just songs that felt very like college graduation to me. In a sense that. So basically, I love Phoebe Bridgers, and that is my favorite song of hers, I think. And I love it so much. And I'm really, really glad that I got to play it. Also, love that song by Julia Jacklin. I think that I listened to it a ton in college, so it makes me really happy to play it today, wrapping my little experience up in a bow. But next up is a song that I love, and I really wish we had the demo version of it because it's even more beautiful, but it's also hauntingly sad, so I get to play the happy version instead. And this is You Only Live Once by The Strokes.

That was Pristine by Snail Mail, and before that was Limited Edition by Cusp, and before that was You Only Live Once by The Strokes. And yeah, I went to see Cusp play last, what day was that? It was Wednesday. It was last Wednesday. It was last week. And they were amazing, and it was wonderful. I got to talk to the lead singer in the band, and it was just such a fun time. And also, we have their CD now, which I'm super excited about. And even though I'm graduating, I know it will live forever in our CD library where other DJs will be able to play it. So I'm super excited about that. I love that Snail Mail song. I feel like I've listened to that Snail Mail song 8 million times. I was looking at my top songs listened to ever on Spotify the other day, and that one was in there. So I knew I had to sneak it in. But yeah, just want to shout out everybody listening, my mom and dad and sister and my friend, all my friends' moms that are out there listening. Thank you. I really appreciate it. The Chilled Moms. And my friend Hope, and who else? My aunt and uncles, thank you. I have so many people out there listening for my last show. And also, of course, shout out to all of my beautiful, wonderful radio friends in the room who I love dearly with all of my heart and soul. And I love all of you. All right, next up is Feudal Devices by Sufjan Stevens.

That was Yellow is the Color of Her Eyes by Soccer Mommy. And before that was Futile Devices by Sufjan Stevens. Two songs I love. I think I've definitely played Futile Devices on here before. I mean, who couldn't love that song? It's like so incredibly beautiful and so short at the same time that it makes me so sad because I wish it was longer, but then it wouldn't be the same song. So anyway, and then they're kind of contrasted with the nice 7-minute song by Soccer Mommy. And I saw her play the song last summer, and it was so, so beautiful. I loved it. It was incredible. And I was emotional. I'll be vulnerable. But next up is a song that also makes me emotional, I guess. It does. But it's a song that I'm just, like, deeply in love with forever. And I don't know if I've played it on this on FM before, but here we go. It is PPP by Beach House.

That was Pink Matter by Frank Ocean and Andre 3000. Before that was PPP by Beach House. Two songs that I love so very much. Very different vibes, but I don't know why I felt called to put them together. I think that is my favorite Frank Ocean song of all time. And I have, I just have found out that apparently he's the artist that I've listened to the most in all of my years of owning having a Spotify account since 2015. So I think that's pretty cool, but I did not realize that. Anyway, next up is a song that I've definitely played before on one of my shows, but it's a song I found in college that I just really, really love, and it introduced me to this entire band, so I think that's pretty special. But this song is called What'll We Do by Someone Still Loves You, Boris Yeltsin.

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that was Falling Apart by Slowpulp, and before that was What'll We Do by Someone Still Loves You, Boris Yeltsin. Yeah, guys, I'm so sad to be doing my last show, and I have loved being on radio so, so much. It's been the highlight of my college experience, and I've met so many incredible people, many of which are in this room right now. Let's just run it. Let's run through them. Okay, we got Josh, Archie, Frank, Kate, Meryl, and Tem. Did I get everyone? I got everyone. Okay. I love all these people so much, and I love WRUR, and I'm so excited to see where WRUR goes in the future, and I'll be tuning in next year to listen to my lovely friend Kate's show and all the other FM DJs. And yeah, so the last thing that I'm gonna play is one of my favorite songs of all time that I just love. I just love this song, and it's called Let's Save Tony Orlando's House by Yola Tango. You're only gonna hear 2 minutes of it, but that's okay. I love you all, and I hope you have a wonderful rest of your Wednesday.

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Good evening, Michael Black with you on this Tuesday. I'm going to be with you till midnight with some great Root music. You can hear some B.B. King tonight, as well as some Government Mule. We'll also hear some Bella White, maybe some Marcus King. We're going to start off, though. I mentioned Government Mule, but the lead singer of that band, Warren Haynes, put out an album in 2011 called Man in Motion. This is the title track, Man in Motion, on WRUR, The Root.

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It's Root Music on WRUR. Marcus King from his album last year called Darling Blue and Someone Else. We heard David Bowie going back to 1983's Let's Dance and Modern Love, and Zach Topp with Don't Cheat in Our Hometown. Let's go back into the 80s. We're going to hear from Echo and the Bunnymen. 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

88.5 FM, WRUR, Kurt Vile from his album Back to Moon Beach and Passenger Side. We also went back to 1980 for Blondie from Auto American and The Tide is High. And from the soundtrack to kind of one of the touchstone pictures of the 80s, Pretty in Pink. That is Echo and the Bunnymen and Bring On the Dancing Horses. Up next, a nice long set of music to close out our first hour of Root Music on this Tuesday. We're going to go back to a live concert collection called Live 1975 to 1985 from Bruce Springsteen. This is She's the One on WRUR, The Root.

That's Hayes Carl from K-Mag Yo-Yo and Other American Stories and Hard Out Here on the Route. We also heard Bella White with Numbers from, among other things, Devandra Bernhardt. That is from the album called Flying Wig that came out in 2023, and None, and that is not N-O-N-E, but N-U-N. And Bruce Springsteen with She's the One. 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WRUR is a broadcast partnership of the University of Rochester and WXXI Public Media. As we get into our 11 o'clock hour here on The Root, Michael Black with you on this Tuesday evening. I'll be with you till midnight. And then Brett Mabee's going to take over with the mainstream for the early morning hours of Wednesday. Let's start off with the great B.B. King and There Must Be a Better World Somewhere on WRUR, The Root.

The Heavy Heavy, that is from Life and Life Only and Guinevere here on WRUR. Big Thief before that from UFOF and Open Desert. We also heard Guster, who will be coming to the Hootenanny Festival later this year. From Keep It Together, that is Jesus on the Radio, and B.B. King, There Must Be a Better World Somewhere. We'll go back to 1972's Out of the Blue for the Electric Light Orchestra. And this is Mr. Blue Sky kicking off four in a row here on WRUR, The Root.

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Music of Jessica Pratt on WRUR, and that is from Here in the Pitch and Better Hate. Before that, going back to the 1977's My Aim is True, Elvis Costello and the Attractions with Watching the Detectives. We heard Loud Wainwright III from Last Man on Earth and Living Alone, and ELO with Mr. Blue Sky. Here's Junip. This is In Every Direction on the Route, WRUR.

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Listen to Williams. That is Right in Time from that great Car Wheels on a Gravel Road release. Government Mule. We heard from Warren Haynes solo a little earlier, but that is Government Mule from Peace Like a River and Same As It Ever Was, and Junip from Fields in Every Direction. Here's Japanese Breakfast on the Route and Men in Bars.

0: 88.5 FM, WRUR, The Root. That is Vetiver with Wonder Why from The Errant Charm, closing out that set of music. Duran Jones and The Indications from a tribute album of Leon Russell called Song for Leon that came out a few years ago, and the song Out in the Woods. And Japanese Breakfast from the album for Melancholy Brunettes and Sad Women and Men in Bars. 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WRUR is a broadcast partnership of the University of Rochester and WXXI Public Media. Brad Mabee in the Mainstream on the air next. That'll take you till 3 in the morning. That's going to be followed by the World Cafe at 3. Thank you for listening to Root Music. I'll be back tomorrow night with another edition of the program beginning at 10 p.m. here on WRUR. Going to leave you in the hands of Mr. Johnny Cash from one of the Rick Rubin-produced albums, this one, American 4, and the title track of that record, The Man Comes Around, on WRUR, The Root.
1: And I heard, as it were, the noise of thunder. One of the four beasts saying, "Come and see." 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

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Hear the trumpets, hear the pipers. 100 million.

thorn tree. 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The whirlwind is in the thorn tree. It's hard for thee to kick against the pricks. Till Armageddon, no shalom, no shalom. Then the father hen will call his chickens home. The wise men will bow down before the throne. And at his feet they'll cast their golden crowns. When the man comes around, whoever is unjust, let him be unjust still. Whoever is righteous, let him be righteous still. Whoever is filthy, let him be filthy still. Listen to

pigeons are all trimming their wicks. The whirlwind is in the thorn tree. It's hard for thee to kick against the pricks. In measured hundredweight and penny pound, when the man comes around. And I heard a voice in the midst of the four beasts, and I looked, and behold, a pale horse, and his name that sat on him was Death. And hell followed with him.

The founders of Parlor Greens, the band kicking off this hour, bonded over vintage Blue Note records, and they formed while all three members were dealing with personal tragedies. The sessions became medicinal. Within 10 minutes, they wrote and recorded their first song, West Memphis, and over the next 3 days, they tracked their entire debut album straight to tape on an old Tascam 388. That's their take on Dolly Parton's Jolene, found on the ensemble's latest album, Emeralds. Now, Escano, I'm Brett Mabee, and I'm excited that you'll be joining me for this musical hour. Whether you're tuned in from your home, your office, your car, AM, FM, digitally, it matters not. Try and stick around and consider this your open invitation to spend the hour listening to music together. If you need a quick pick-me-up, you've made it to the right place. And as I look at the playlist ahead, we'll be hearing from Indigenous rockers Diet and the Love Soldiers, one of two new tunes we're introducing, the latest from the Strokes in the first half. And before this first set is through, Métis MC Joey Styles and his life partner Carson Gray, the talented Haida Gwaii singer-songwriter and actress who got her start in the early 2000s remake of Peter Pan. Yaya Bay also coming up in a few, but right now it's Angelique Kidjo and a track featuring Nile Rodgers and Iza. This is for fans of Abibio Sound Machine, Amadou and Mariam, for your consideration and approval. Enjoy this new to the mainstream edition with Oyeya. Turn it up and sing along.

Whereas all you got a life part, a new point of view, and it's

Joey Styles and Carson Gray with Numbers, found on their 2019 Warrior Sun album. Earlier in the set was Yaya Bay's In a Circle from her Do It Afraid. And for the first time in the rotation, it was Angelique Kidjo's Oh Yeah Yeah, featuring chic guitarist Nile Rodgers and Heeza. If you're liking these tunes, I want to hear all about it. 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That's the full website for all things Turtle Island Tunes, Full Moon Radio. I'm always adding features as well. So in addition to that, you're welcome to check out the digital archive or information about Gyno, my one-hour weekly Indigenous Spotlight show, and the Full Moon Radio itself. Some fun happening there, and as always, you're invited to participate. If you had a kooky dream not that long ago, I'm interested in hearing about it for some of the audio fun that's going to be happening with the Full Moon Radio broadcast. So again, stick around for more details. Tommy Gotti in the second half. Also, one from Allison Russell with Joy Oladokun. As we get back into this set, the latest winner of the Alternative Album of the Year category at the 2026 Junos, Ace and Abby, is coming up before this set is through. Leading the way to the bottom of the hour is this one from The Strokes. A couple fun facts about these now legendary rockers. Singer Julian Casablancas and Nikolai Fraiture were longtime childhood friends, and of course, reconnecting before forming the band. Now, Albert Hammond Jr. joined after meeting Casablancas at boarding school, and there is their classic lineup. Enjoy going shopping. From Reality Awaits. I'll be back with you in the second half during this hour on the Mainstream.

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You're on the air with Hannah Mayer. Well, wait a second. Not right now, but you could be. I'm on the air with you from 2 to 6 p.m. Monday through Friday on The Root on WRUR and WITH. And I promise I'm going to play some great music for you. We've got stuff like Wilco, Rolling Stones, Brandi Carlile, and brand new music. 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

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More information and a whole lot more can be found at nv1.org. Abenaki descendant Mimio Bonsuin before this block is up. Looking ahead, a new one from Indigenous country superstar Diet and the Love Soldiers. Before that, though, is this one from Allison Russell and Nigerian-American folk R&B singer Joy Oladokun. Enjoy this match made in musical heaven. It's no springtime. Getting us back into this block on The Mainstream. Masaronon Dajits.

Blonde Shell's 23 is a Baby from the If You Asked for a Picture album here on the Mainstream. Earlier, we heard Mimi Obonsawin's Better Than Before featuring The Pairs from Mimi's latest release of Vogue. And again, from Grammy winner Alison Russell, it was No Springtime featuring Joy Oladokun and Julie Williams, getting us into the half. Join me again sooner than later. I broadcast 7 days a week, 3 hours a day, so there are plenty of opportunities to get you groove on with these great tracks and some of my quirky anecdotes as well. Check your local listings for the next time you can join me on the AM/FM frequencies. And to have more of it carried on the Mainstream, be sure to reach out to Nola Daves Moses, the distribution director at Native Voice One. Drop her a line at nola@nv1.org. One of my favorite tracks from New Orleans singer-songwriter Chris Smither. Right now, it is our second new edition for the rotation, and this one comes courtesy of the indigenous country band Diet and the Love Soldiers. It's a part of their album Seeds of Dreaming. While the song was released back in the fall, it's gaining traction on the Indigenous Music Countdown. So for your consideration and approval, enjoy When You Were King, and make it back sooner than later on the Mainstream.

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pulling from influences like Roy Orbison and Glen Campbell, especially on the track we just heard, Lee's Dream. That's the title track of the Austin Rockers' newest album, released April 10th. It's a great recent addition into the rotation and a fantastic way to kick off our time together. No escano. I'm Brett Maybe. Ongueño enki chocheto. Aga jengwa gat nigoyo tiyo wenza goego nenga munisa de. Haitkwa aga jengwa esadenetka eto. Ko gitsa. I'm thankful you're well, and I hope you're here to have fun and perhaps even sing along. And of course, I hope there are good minds everywhere. We have a lot of musical ground to cover this hour. One from Thundercat's latest release, a track featuring Lil Yachty. We'll also get a new one in from Love Tempo. Some Shaky Graves coming up before this first half is through. Alabama Shakes before the first block is up. And this one comes courtesy of actually a recent Gyno guest. Not too long ago, I had John Harvey of Turquoise Steel on Gyno. We discussed the family band's debut album and also talked about some of the collaborations. And as I often do on Gyno, I love it when guests share some of the music that they're enjoying, because it just is a little thing that goes a long way. He turned me onto the Cold Stairs, and well, from their latest album, the March 20th release, Texas. It's Out of Love, for your consideration and approval.

0: The latest from Brittany Howard and Alabama Shakes, It's American Dream, here on your new favorite show. We also heard from one of the more recent Gynonk guests, Turquoise Steel. Headed by Father John Harvey and his two young sons, they released their debut album Homeland late 2025. And John was a recent guest on Gyno, had a great chat with him. You can get caught up on that conversation and a whole lot more under the Gyno tab found at mainstreamradio.net. And speaking of that particular episode and interview, coming by way of recommendation from John, that was the newest addition into the rotation, as of now anyway, The Cold Stairs with their Out of Love from their 2026 album.
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1: 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In the remainder of the first half, Tatiana Jane, The Weather Station, and this one from Shaky Graves, another Austin-based artist that we heard in this first half. Before musical fame, you might recall that he acted in Friday Night Lights and the Spy Kids franchise. He also built a cult following with his one-man band setup, using a modified suitcase as a kick drum or tambourine stand. From Shaky Graves' newest album, Fondness, Etc., it's On My Own. Right here on the mainstream. Turn it up and sing along.

The Little Science on Screen series presents Pokemon Detective Pikachu Sunday, May 31st at 3:30 p.m. In a world where people collect Pokemon, a boy comes across a talking Pikachu who seeks to be a detective. The event includes a presentation before the film by Dr. Carolyn DeLong, professor of psychology at the Rochester Institute of Technology, plus a discussion with staff from the Seneca Park Zoo. Details at thelittle.org.

At the halfway point of this hour's broadcast on the mainstream, a shout out to friends who are dialed into KCXU LPFM 92.7 in and around San Jose, California. Gotta get a shout out to my man Manu and all the great work that he's doing in the third largest city in California and the 10th in the United States. So again, be sure to check out the mainstream and a whole lot more that's been happening for the last 7 years on KCXU LPFM. In the remainder of our time, we'll be hearing from Bikini Trill. I still have yet another new tune to get into the library, and this one comes to us from Love Tempo. Also the latest from Bruce Hornsby, who recently teamed up with Bonnie Raitt. As we get back into this set, and speaking of collaborations, Thundercat teamed up with Lil Yachty, a.k.a. Miles Parks McCollum, for this great track. It's one of my favorites I've been bopping along to in 2026. It's I Did This to Myself, here on the mainstream. Enjoy.

Bikini Trills, I Summer, featuring Schwayze, a 2025 single that we got into the library just over a year ago now. Before that, we heard Amber Mark's Most Men, found on her Three Dimensions Deep release. We also heard the Net Descendant Travis Thompson's Dreamy Suburbia. You might recall that he really rose to fame after appearing in a Macklemore music video. And kicking off that set in half was Thundercat's I Did This to Myself, found on the Cat's latest full-length album, which you should also check out, but not until I officially sign out of the studio and send you on your way. So as always, I can't thank you enough for spending some time with me here on your favorite local airwaves. I give you the utmost thanks and welcome you back any time of day. Now, while you can tune in digitally, you got to admit that when radio is good, it's good. And that radio magic, some of what I love. There's something to be said about the convergence of the right time and place, the right people, and the right music. So you bring your best listening ears and buds, and I'm going to bring these songs. We're going to make some radio magic happen. I broadcast 7 days a week, 3 hours a day, so check your local listings for the next time you can tune into the mainstream. Bruce Hornsby and Bonnie Raitt before this final set is through. But as I've been mentioning all hour, I do have another new song for the rotation. I try to add at least two every hour. Now, with that being said, this one's from Love Tempo's debut full-length album. It just came out April 17th for your consideration and approval. In partnership with Bastard Jazz Recordings, it's There Is a Light That I Leave You With. Here on the mainstream, be good to yourself and each other, and be good or be good at it. And of course, keep on keeping on.

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4: This morning at 5 on The Root.

Back in the 2010s, the Maui-based Lily Miola had a recording contract and had the wheels in motion anyway when her mother got sick. So she stepped aside to help take care of her and sadly as a result lost that recording contract. Now over the years she's formed a longtime friendship with another Maui resident, the legendary Willie Nelson. In fact, not that long ago, I put out their collaboration, Tumbleweeds and Chewing Gum, and that was the more recent edition, You and I, from Lily's debut album, the July 17th release, Lucky to Be. A great way to get into our hour on the mainstream. I'm Brett Mabee, and of course, unless you're here for the first time, there is a good possibility you already know that. So, for the new listener, it's good to have you here. Pull up a chair. I promise you're going to walk away with relationships to new songs that'll keep you coming back for more. That is, if you keep an open mind, because there's a lot of amazing music out there right now. In fact, I like to counter quite frequently, as a matter of fact, when people tell me that there's no good music being put out, that there's a lot of great music, and sometimes we just need a hand kind of filtering through some of that noise, and that's what I'm here to help you with. So before our hour is up, the amazing The Hallucination, featuring the Juno-winning Northern Cree, and they also happen to be the most Grammy-nominated powwow group in existence. So stick around for more details. Also, one from Klinga and Unangak, singer-songwriter Nicholas Gallinan's newest project with Yahtzeen. More details before too long. The latest from Lizzo in this block, as is one from Charlie Puth, Michael McDonald, and Kenny Loggins, but not before this one from the Australian-born but Berlin-based indie disco band Parcels. They're embarking on a major global 2026 tour. In fact, it's already underway. And the band has a reputation for being one of the tightest and most joyful live acts in modern pop, quote unquote. It's their Sorry getting us back into this set on the mainstream.

0: Alex Blue's The Songbird from Serenade today on the mainstream. We also heard Lizzo's Don't Make Me Love You, Charlie Puth, Michael McDonald, and Kenny Loggins for some great yacht rock vibes from Puth's newest album, Whatever's Clever. We heard Love in Exile, and again it was Parcel Sorry that kicked off the set. If you're just now joining, I'm Brett Mabee, and as always, you're welcome to stick around for a fun hour of musical listening. I broadcast 7 days a week, 3 hours a day. On occasion, we visit the idea of expanding the show a little bit, but I don't think the timing's quite right yet anyway, but we'll go down that rabbit hole another time. Before going any further, and as I often do, I like to get that shout out to some of my hard-working friends and colleagues at Native Voice One, Native American Radio Network, and that's why I want to encourage you to check out the one-hour weekly program that's sponsored and hosted by Jared Martineau, the CBC show Reclaimed. More information can be found at nv1.org, and I might remind you that there's a free app that's available for you to put on your smartphone or tablet. Before we part ways, details as to how you can stay in touch with me through the good old-fashioned telephone. But we have a lot more music to enjoy, so before the first half is up, one from The North Sound and Soul Wax. The first track of this set is from The Hallucination and Northern Cree. In 2023, they carried on with their WrestleMania themes, and they put out the Path of the Heel EP. They teamed up with a powwow group that formed back in 1982, and Northern Cree remains a family-rooted powerhouse as well. To date, they are 9-time Grammy nominees, the most of any powwow group, and they put out an astonishing 49 albums, and I see what you did there. Turn it up with Atomic Drop, and I'll be back with you before you know it today on the mainstream.
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0: Hey, hey, this is J.C. 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
1: This album is intended to be heard. 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This album is intended to be hated. This album is intended to be loved. This album is meant to be misunderstood. This album is intended

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A shout out to friends who are dialed in the KWIS on the FM dial at 88.3 in and around Plummer, Idaho. 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Gyno, and the Full Moon Radio itself. And while I'm talking about Turtle Island Tunes, don't forget to give me a call. Leave me a message at 1-888-362-9970. And in that order, press 1 for the mainstream, 2 for Gyno, and again, 3 for more information about the Soy Ka Wadenotat, or the night kind of radio, or what I like to call the full moon radio. More information can be found on the website. In addition, I'll have some details as to how you can submit your own music for consideration in the rotation. As we get back into things right now, one from Mac Thafferskin, I think I said that right, but not before, this one from Yahtzeen's sophomore album on Sub Pop Records, The Amazing Stand on My Shoulders. I do believe that in Indian Yard, the band's debut release, you saw them laying the foundation for the futurism, or the indigenous futurism, that was yet to come in. And we have officially arrived there with tracks like Honey, this song getting us back into this block on the mainstream.

21 Pilots and Lavish, bringing that block in my time with you to an end. We also heard MacTafferskin's Louie from their Glass and Bones, and it was Yahtzeen and Anel Figueroa's Like Honey from Stand on My Shoulders. Thanks for spending some time with me here today, and as always, I can't wait to do it again. I broadcast 7 days a week, 3 hours a day, so check those local listings for the many times and ways you can join me on the AM-FM dial. And if you're just not getting enough, you can always very kindly reach out to Nola Daves Moses, the distribution director at Native Voice One. Drop her a line at nola@nv1.org. And say, are you a professional singer-songwriter? Well, then I want to hear your contemporary tunes, especially if you're just now putting them out. There is somewhat of a window, I'd like to think, for the mainstream, or the library, that is. However, if you're currently putting out music, send me your professionally recorded tunes to brett@mainstreamradio.net. I prefer a high-quality MP3, but I can handle the file conversion. The important thing is that you don't be shy, and you get your tunes into me today. And again, a friendly reminder that when I say professionally recorded, that does not, I repeat, does not necessarily mean being recorded in a multi-million dollar studio. Billie Eilish has won Grammys with tracks that she and her brother Phineas have recorded in a bedroom. So it just goes to show, you really never can tell. And if I can have some small part in your musical journey, then I've done my job. Indigenous, coming up before this block is up. That's the project of Lakota singer-songwriter and blues guitar player Mato Nanji, who's a staple on the Experience Hendrix Tour. Right now, we're going to keep things within Haudenosaunee territories with cousins Rex and Irv Lyons, respectively, of the Onondaga and Oneida Nations. A few years back, they put out an amazing release with legendary studio guitarist Earl Slick, who has been on records with everyone from David Bowie and John Lennon. From the Earl Slick and the West Side Social Club release, enjoy King B, and join me again here soon on the mainstream. Well, I-

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6: On Muna's last album, the Los Angeles trio took a big leap, receiving a ton of critical acclaim and landing a spot opening up for Taylor Swift. So when it came time to make the follow-up, they were playing with house money. Dancing on the Wall sees Muna return to their dance pop roots while emphasizing emotional release. And that leads to taking a big swing on a song like Big Stick.
7: I don't think we're actually coming up with any solutions. I think we're just saying, holy shit, we're all a product of this system that has so much power over us.
6: Coming up, Katie Gavin, Josette Maskin, and Naomi McPherson talk about working on Dancing on the Wall and why writing about crushes still hurts no matter how old you are.
8: My willingness has gone way down to put up with that. So it's like I get out of those situations faster and I just go straight to the songwriting.
6: It's Muna on today's World Cafe. It's going to be a good one today. So stick around. We're just a few minutes away from chatting with the members of Muna. Before we get there, still thinking about Raul Malo of the Mavericks, who passed away late last year. He gets us going with Every Little Thing About You.

From NPR, this is World Cafe. I'm Stephen Kaleo. After Muna's sophomore album, they were dropped by their label and briefly considered breaking up. After Muna released their third album, they ended up opening up for Taylor Swift. So when Katie Gavin, Jazette Maskin, and Naomi McPherson started work on their new album, Dancing on the Wall, they saw an opportunity to make a record that was uncompromising, confident, and authentic. They also wanted to dance, and want you to dance too. Dancing on the Wall is filled with euphoria, emotional releases, and quite a bit of well-deserved swagger. I caught up with the trio over Zoom to talk about making a record in the modern attention economy, LA's queer dating scene, and why crushes are no good, even when you're older. Let's listen to the title track, and then we'll talk to Muna in a minute. Here's Dancing on the Wall on World Cafe.

0: It's Muna with the title track to their fourth studio album. It's Dancing on the Wall. The LA trio, Katie Gavin, Naomi McPherson, and Josette Maskin are my guests today. I'm Stephen Kaleo. This is World Cafe. Welcome back. Thank you so much for being here.
1: Thank you for having us.
0: Absolutely. So I want to get into the new record, but I listened to the last interview we did with you in 2022, which was right around the release of your self-titled album. And you talked about some of the difficulties that you faced after getting dropped by your label. But based on the success of Muna, I am guessing it is a very different feeling this time around. I'm curious what your headspace was like going into work on this record versus the last one.
2: I think the last time we made a record, we were in a place that felt very tenuous and that we needed to make an album that would break us through. Like mm-hmm. we felt like we had been kind of operating, you know, as a sort of beloved musician or band for, you know, a decade. And we needed to make a record that would pierce through, you know, to some extent in order to allow us to have the career that we have. But this album, I think we were keenly aware of the fact that we needed to make something that felt like true to us, where we are artistically, and that felt above all like an album filled with songs that we absolutely loved.
0: Yeah. Well, I mean, you have the gap between the records about 4 years, and you're all working on different projects in the interim. Did that space influence your creativity when you came back together?
1: Not to speak for Katie, but I think after Katie did her solo project, which is definitely more like folk leaning, that we all kind of came to the decision that we wanted this to be a more of a dance pop record. And I think that was just also because I think cosmically feel like we need something that offers a physical release. Mm-hmm. You know, I feel like we're all looking for a certain kind of catharsis, and it just felt right for us. You know, as we started making this record, we wanted to return to like who we were when we first started as a band. And we wanted to make dark pop songs that you could either cry to or just, you know, dance the night away to.
3: I think the last thing I'll say about that is that I think it's really natural as artists. Like, something that keeps us going is that, like, once you put out a project, there's a sense of what that project left out. So Muna, like, our self-titled album was, like, really, really expansive in terms of like genre and sound, which was so fun for us. But then that leaves out this sense of cohesion and like kind of like being snipers about it and just being like, this is a target, we're gonna be right on it. And then now that we've done that, I'm already feeling in myself like a desire to, I think that that's something that moves you forward as an artist, is just being like, the need to constantly be oscillating between these different, like, between opposites.
0: Sort of like the art film, blockbuster sort
3: exactly.
0: of thing.
3: Exactly, yeah.
0: We're talking with Naomi, Kate, and Josette of Muna today on World Cafe. We're going to keep talking about the new album, Dancing on the Wall, but first let's hear another cut. It's On Call.

0: It's Muna with On Call. It's World Cafe. It feels like a smash to be. It also feels quintessentially Muna. It's sticky, it's euphoric, and there's a moment, it's so 80s. And this record actually feels like it pulls from so many different places in dance music. You got something that feels like classic trance on It Gets So Hot. There's like a little drum and bass two-step on Why Do I Get a Good Feeling. Can you talk about some of the sonic inspirations for the record?
1: Yeah, I'm seeing Naomi unmuting, so I'm going to let them round this out. But I'll just say that in the beginning, like when we had a bunch of demos on a shared note, I think we had like three genres that were listed at the top of it. Do I remember what they were? Not exactly. But it was like it was like British electronica. And then what we've been referring to as like sophistopop, which would be like Genesis, Skritti Politti. These kind of like nerdy guys who made bangers that also had like smart chords. Cause at the end of the day, like we all bond a little bit over being kind of like theory nerds. My favorite thing about On Call is like the successful employment of like multiple key changes. And like that was really fun to nerd out over together. And then obviously like synth pop is at the core of like what Muna has been.
0: So as the primary producer, Naomi, like how challenging is that to stay true to a sonic compass? Do you know, because in the pop world, like you just called out a bunch of names that maybe would sound great back to back, right? But not necessarily. So how do you keep it cohesive so that you don't feel like you're bouncing around the universe?
2: I think the way that I tried to think about it was not exclusively a world of like strict rules or limitations, but I did create sort of a go-to like drum palette to mm-hmm. pull from, and with sounds that can apply to sort of different like moods, and that bled over into the synth world too. I think I was curious about the implementation of like kind of forwardly facing artificial sounds that, you know, could, that weren't, that were not trying to mask as a real sound, like artificial strings that reminded me of stuff in like New Edition songs or like Madonna songs. It's like, okay, like these kind of fake schmaltzy strings can be a really fun thing to play with, and like over the top artificial drum sounds that like could not come from a kit.
0: This is World Cafe. Josette, Katie, and Naomi of Muna are my guests. Josette, you said Big Stick was an impossible feat of a song to try and write without coming across as preachy or trite. How did it feel to stick the landing with this one?
3: I mean, we'll see if we really stick the landing. How many people, well, I guess at this point recording this audio, we're not sure, but I think it's the first time, like we've tried to make political songs in the past. And I think we have seen from like other people doing it and ourselves trying to do it, it can come off as a little bit preachy and a little bit like, we know what the right thing is. And I think the thing that makes this song so brilliant is I don't think we're actually coming up with any solutions. I think we're just saying, holy shit, we're all a product of this system that has so much power over us. Mm-hmm. And I'm just happy that the song is not only like means something, but also like I listen to the song and I'm like, this is a banger.
0: One of the things that I really liked about it from my perspective, Katie, was that It catches you off guard because it feels like it might be a critique of one thing, you know, starts focused on consumerism and identity and then pulls back to the American dream and then maybe the false promise of America towards the end. How did you come to that structure, I guess, for this song?
1: Yeah, I'm so happy that you like took that from the song because that was very intentional when I like that was part of, I would say, the experiment of writing this song is like, can we kind of back people into like the reality of the situation and kind of give people like, I wanted almost the effect of like an episode of The Twilight Zone, where it's like you're getting like goosebumps from realizing that actually like all these things are connected to each other. It was very much intentional, and I think that that's something that you, that's a muscle that you build as a songwriter a lot of the time. Like we were talking in another interview about just like how a lot of my love songs are songs that have to do with pattern recognition and like saying like this is a cycle of my behavior that, you know, like comes from various different things. And I think that that approach is something that I kind of can't help but like bring to the way that I think about different things that affect my life, whether that's like, I think also it's interesting because when we are preparing to put out art in 2026, you're also pretty much forced to like contend with like the current state of the attention economy and like what it means that the vessels you have to share your art are like these huge companies that have like vested interests in what people are looking at and why, and like how that kind of fosters competition. But yeah, I think it was very much this experiment of like, let's start with something that feels maybe innocuous, but like almost everybody can relate to.
0: Yes.
1: And then like keep pulling back the like viewfinder until it's like about some of these like some of the biggest like forms of violence that are being enacted today.
0: Yeah. Check out Big Stick. It's Muna here on World Cafe.

0: can make you wanna...
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0: That's Muna with Big Stick on World Cafe. It's from their new album, Dancing on the Wall. Naomi, Katie, and Josette from Muna are my guests. I'm Kaleo. This is World Cafe. I can envision some friends and family maybe calling around the 2-minute mark or texting you going like, holy crap. As we're taping this, this is before the album has come out. What's the reaction been like from friends, family, people that you work with, peers?
1: My little sister texted and was like, you guys are like the most punk band ever, which I take as a huge compliment because I think punks are really cool and punk music is really cool. I just personally am not exactly able to make it. So I think this is the closest that we've come to genuinely being punks.
2: I know my parents were like freaked out, which means that we're probably doing something that's necessary just given the political climate. Fear in loved ones is always the guiding principle of the decisions that we make.
0: It's World Cafe. We're here with the members of Muna. Switching gears, I want to talk about limerence for a moment. And for our audience, limerence is the state of intense romantic infatuation. And it's become quite a buzzword on social media recently. And I think so many of your songs explored that emotion. Thinking back to some of the songs that you wrote earlier in your career, like Winter Break, they are heart-wrenching. But on this record, it sounds like maybe crushes are more fun now. Are they?
1: No.
3: It sounds that way because the music has a joyous tone to it. But yeah, great answer, Katie.
1: I will say that it gets better, folks. Like, I still have a tendency to experience kind of like all-consuming limerence and like romantic obsession with crushes. And I don't have like the best taste in who I develop those. I mean, what choice do we really have? But I will say that as I've gotten older, my willingness to put up with the emotional suffering that can happen with like being in that type of emotional entanglement, my willingness has gone way down to put up with that. So it's like I get out of those situations faster and I just go straight to the songwriting. Like when I was younger, I would say I dealt with an extreme amount of bullshit and ended up with a smaller amount of songs. And I would say now I deal with a lot less of the bullshit before I get to the songs.
0: Yep. This is World Cafe. We are talking with Naomi, Josette, and Katie of Muna. The new album is called Dancing on the Wall. So it's been almost a decade since I spent and lived in Southern California. I need to know what's going on.

0: with the West Side Girls? Where's the beef here? What's
1: they are up? They're in a sublime beachside world. We have
2: There's no beef. There's no beef.
1: My girlfriend's a West Side Girl. She's from Santa Monica. We have no beef. Okay. We have no beef. This is.
2: There's actually like there's just a greater appreciation, maybe not beef. You know what I mean?
0: Fair enough.
3: I think that really what it is like there is a somewhat established like stereotype that if you're a lesbian, that you are going to be on the East Side. You're going to be like in a number of neighborhoods on the east side of LA, and that's just like where our people are. And I think that I think it's not like we are saying that the girls on the west side have like a lower quality of life. It's just that they are far away. And
2: we can't afford to go there.
3: I'm not going to go there. I'm just not going to go there. You have to come to me.
0: It's a matter of convenience. Hey, anyone who's never lived in Los Angeles does not understand how serious. Where do you live? Oh, La Cienega. Okay.
3: Never going to see you again.
0: Yeah, that's exactly right.
1: I'll see you randomly on a street corner in New York City. That's normally where I run into people who live on the other side of the city. It's like, right.
0: All right. Well, then I guess the why is life better with East Side Girls then?
1: We've just been holding it down in certain parts of this city for a long time. And, you know, you might know a cute makeout spot or two to take someone to, you know?
3: Ooh, cute. I think we know it's like, it's funny because we, even in the band, we represent kind of a range of opinions about LA. Like Josette is LA down, like born and raised, like going to die here. Nothing makes Josette.
2: Some
3: could
2: say
3: like
2: I'm an East Side Girl.
3: You really genuinely are. For me, I am from Chicago, so there's always a little bit of something about LA that I'm like, this is a concrete hell. Where I'm just like, I don't like there's something about the city that I often do not find beautiful, but I love this city so much because I love the people in it. So I think we're all bringing kind of something different to the nature of this love song, like it, for the East Side. And sometimes it's quite actually like tongue in cheek and we're making fun of ourselves for having this like stupid little incestuous, like niche micro culture, you know, of like East Side lesbians who are all in each other's business. But it's like that at this point, it's been a decade. Like this is who we are, like represent.
0: And it's a really great song. So let's close with it here. It's East Side Girls from Muna on World Cafe.

0: It's Muna with East Side Girls from their brand new album, Dancing on the Wall. Go listen to it right now. Josette Maskin, Naomi McPherson, and Katie Gavin of Muna have been my guests. Thank you all so much for being here. This was an absolute blast.
1: Thank you so much.
2: Woo!
1: Woo!
0: Back in a minute with more World Cafe.
3: This is Hannah Mayer from The Root. 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
0: Welcome back to World Cafe. Thanks again to Muna. Their new album, Dancing on the Wall, is available now. And hat tip to our producer, Miguel Perez, for his work on the session. Back into music. Here's Toots and the Maytals.

laughing with Krillin saying something about blonde hair. Jesus, black life ain't matter. I know I talked to his daddy. Say you the man of the house now. Look out for your family. He has ordered my steps. Gave me a sword with a crest. And gave Donnie a trumpet in case I get shortness of

They booked the nicest hotels on the 59th floor, with the big wide windows, with the suicide doors. Ain't no blood on my money, ain't no Twitter in heaven. I know them drugs isn't close, ain't no visit in heaven. I know the difference in blessings and worldly possessions, like my ex-girl getting pregnant and her becoming my everything. I'm in war with my wrongs, I'm writing four different songs. I never forged it or forfeited, I'm a force to be reconciled. They want 4-minute song, you need a 4-hour praise dance performed every morn. I'm feeling shortness of breath, so Nico grab you a horn. Hit Jericho with the buzzer beater to end the quarter. Watch brick and mortar fall like dripping water.

This is probably not the right analogy, but that new song from Goose gives me disco Stones vibes when Stones leaned into Undercover of the Night, I Miss You, stuff like that. That is new music from Goose. It's called Good to Be. It's from their new album, Big Modern, due out June 12th. We're back in a minute with new music from Beck on World Cafe.

Welcome back. It's World Cafe. I'm Kaleo. Beck has new music, not a new album, but to coincide with a North American tour that was just announced. And Beck, man of many genres, moods, and feelings, if you were a fan of Morning Phase, I think this one is right up your alley. Definitely a turn from his last couple of records. This is Ride Lonesome, new music from Beck on World Cafe.

0: Wrapping up this hour of World Cafe with the song from Nico Case's latest album, Neon Gray, Midnight Green. It's Wreck, taking us home. Appreciate you listening, and thanks to our affiliates nationwide who make this show possible. We produce this program from WXPN at the University of Pennsylvania in Philadelphia. I'm Stephen Kaleo. We'll talk to you on the next World Cafe from NPR.
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1: From NPR, it's World Cafe. Hey, I am Kaleo. Coming up this hour, new music from Gregory Alan Isaacoff, teaming up with Sylvan Esso for a cover of one of my favorite 90s dream pop songs. Taking on Mazzy Star's Fade Into You. That's coming up this hour. Plus, I want to introduce you to a new band out of Britain called Man Woman Chainsaw that sounds like a few of your favorite bands. Let me go on, let me go. Heaven knows that kind of moment. Plus, we'll go into the archives for a live performance from Jukebox the Ghost. When you're a far cry from an empire at peace. Plus, Soul Coughing, Gigi Perez, Steven Sanchez, and more. That's on today's World Cafe. All right, let's get the show on the road and let's get a little tempo and energy. Here's Fishbone with Everyday Sunshine on the Cafe.

Welcome one, welcome all. I'm Stephen Kaleo. This is World Cafe. I am a player of songs, a disc jockey, even though discs are no longer part of the equation. I'm going to start with the song, and we got to get the name out of the way. Man, Woman, Chainsaw. Yep, that's memorable. And their debut album is due out August 7th. It's called Cannonball. I love this first single. And the only way I can describe it is LCD Sound System meets Arcade Fire. Yeah. Now you're interested. Me too. This is called Nosedive. New music from Man, Woman, Chainsaw.

0: Give me a little forward momentum. Steven Sanchez, Sweet Love. That is new music from his sophomore album, Love, Love, Love. Also, Tyler Ballgame in there as well with I Believe in Love. We've got live performances from Alex G and Jukebox the Ghost on the way, live from the archives, next on World Cafe.
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0: 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But first, we should hear this from Alex G, who taped it back in November of 2022. 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

Jukebox the Ghost, recorded live here in Philly back in 2011. That's a performance of Empire. Also heard Alex G with Runner. Live from the Archives happens every episode on World Cafe. To new music from Devin Gilfillian. New album is called Time Will Tell. Here's the first single, Hold On, Hourglass.

Gigi Perez from her debut album At the Beach in Every Life. That is Sailor Song. Coming up, a new collaborative single from Gregory Alan Isakoff, and I could tell you the name of the duo that he's working with, but then that wouldn't be a tease. But I'll tell you in less than a minute, and we'll play it when we get back to World Cafe.

You're listening to World Cafe, and as promised, a collaborative single between Gregory Alan Isakoff and North Carolina duo Sylvan Esso. And it's a cover of one of my favorite songs, Mazzy Star's Fade Into You. New music from Gregory Alan Isakoff and Sylvan Esso.

0: From the last proper studio album from Soul Coughing El Oso, that is Circles. Appreciate you listening, and thanks to our affiliates nationwide who make this show possible. We produce this program from WXPN at the University of Pennsylvania in Philadelphia. I'm Stephen Kaleo. We'll catch you on the next World Cafe from NPR.
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7: 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And a new NPR Ipsos poll reveals Americans' evolving attitudes toward the U.S.-China relationship. 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
1: And this is Rochester's NPR station WXXI bringing you Morning Edition on your Thursday. Our time now is 7:19. Here's meteorologist Josh Nichols.
2: Unseasonably cool once again here for the day today across all of Western New York and the Finger Lakes. The normal high right now is in the upper 60s to near 70. My forecast is for a top temp in the mid-40s in the Bristol Hills, near 50 in Rochester, with a few widely scattered showers. A few widely scattered showers continue into tonight, otherwise it's mostly cloudy, the low into the mid-40s. Clouds and a shower will give way to some sun on Friday, highs into the low 60s. For WXXI News, I'm meteorologist Josh Nichols.
1: 46 degrees with clouds here in Rochester. The Trump administration is challenging DEI policies at firms that seek diverse candidates through the hiring process. Republicans are now targeting the NFL's Rooney Rule. That requires teams to at least interview people of color for head coaching jobs.
3: The Rooney Rule mandates race-based interviews and incentivizes race-based decisions. That's discrimination.
1: Coming up at 7:35, more on whether the Trump administration might go after the NFL for bias against white people. It's one of the many stories you'll be hearing as Morning Edition continues.
4: 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He says events of the last year show that China now faces the U.S. as a true peer as they square off over trade and tariffs, the Iran conflict, and the future of Taiwan. Join us.
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7: And I'm Michelle Martin. Good morning. Frida Kahlo and Diego Rivera's evocative paintings and turbulent relationship inspired books, movies, plays, and now an opera. It opens at New York's Metropolitan Opera tonight. Reporter Jeff London caught up with the opera's creators at a companion exhibit at the Museum of Modern Art.
8: Congratulations. Amazing to see your name on the newspaper.
9: It's the morning after composer Gabriela Lena Frank won the Pulitzer Prize, which puts her in a pretty exclusive club with her librettist, Nilo Cruz. We meet between rehearsals for their opera, El Último Sueño de Frida y Diego. The English translation of the opera's title, Frida and Diego, The Last Dream, lends its name to MoMA's new show, which runs through September. Curator Beverly Adams leads the tour.
10: In the 1930s, he was the one. He was the man. He was the second person to have a retrospective at MoMA.
9: But more than seven decades after her death, it's Kahlo who's evolved into an international pop culture phenomenon. As the trio walks through the exhibition designed by John Bowser, who also did the opera's sets and costumes, Frank lingers in front of a striking self-portrait by Kahlo. Her head is superimposed on the body of a deer that's shot through with arrows.
11: If I had to pick one Frida Kahlo painting that I would look at for the rest of my life, it was always going to be this one. I remember seeing this as a little girl. I was just kind of haunted by it.
9: So the seeds were planted early for Frank to translate what she saw into music. She reached out to Cruz nearly 20 years ago.
12: When Gabriela approached me about the project, I immediately said to her, I'm not interested in writing a biopic on Frida and Diego.
9: That's because it's been done over and over. But when they met, Frank played some music inspired by the Mexican Day of the Dead.
12: It immediately inspired me. I said, this is the entry into their world. How about if Frida is dead, but Diego is dying and he wants her to come back?
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12: I immediately said to her, I'm not interested in writing a biopic

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1: It's not biographic. It's not their painting. It's a dream, no?
2: Deborah Kolker, who has a dance company in Brazil and has done work for Cirque du Soleil, directs and choreographs the Met's production. Skeletons do hip-hop movements. Chorus members wear death masks. The set features elements and images pulled from the artist's work.
1: I thought that I needed to bring this surrealism language all the time. It's through the imagination, through dance.

0: Spanish baritone Carlos Alvarez plays Diego Rivera. He says the reunion with Frida is, to say the least, bittersweet.
1: They get together, they separate, they cannot touch each other. That's the only rule, not breakable. Death needs to have a distance with life. And then only when they touch each other is when Diego dies.
0: In a beautiful moment at the end of the opera, Frida and Diego stand center stage. Blossoms fall from above, and the chorus sings that their art is eternal.
2: This is the last dream of Frida and Diego.
0: Again, librettist Nilo Cruz.
2: And then you wonder at the beginning, whose dream is it? Is it his dream? Is it her dream? Or are we all dreaming this dream when we come see this opera?
0: Audiences can see El Último Sueño de Frida y Diego at the Met through June 5th. It will be available live in theaters across the U.S. and internationally in HD on Saturday, May 30th. For NPR News, I'm Jeff London in New York.
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0: for you in our community. And it's a chance for you in the audience to join the conversation in various ways. 2 hours every weekday. 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
1: Be sure to tune in to Connections today at noon right here on WXXI. You can also watch the show on the WXXI YouTube channel. I wish I could say it's going to be nice and warm and sunny today. Not so. High will be around 50 degrees. And if you're in the Bristol Hills, remaining in the mid-40s, this afternoon could bring some scattered showers, mainly west of Rochester, but most of the day should be dry and cloudy. Right now, 47 degrees at 7:30.
2: Live from NPR News in Washington, I'm Dave Mattingly. President Trump and China's President Xi Jinping are sitting down to a state banquet at this hour in Beijing.
3: I'd now like to raise a glass and propose a toast to the rich and enduring ties between the American and Chinese people. It's a very special relationship.
2: Earlier, Trump and Xi met for a couple of hours. China's foreign ministry says during their talks, Xi warned Trump the U.S. and China risk clashes over the future of Taiwan if it's not handled well, with Xi calling it the most important issue in the two countries' relationship. The White House readout of their talks made no mention of Taiwan. The White House does say Trump and Xi agreed on the importance of getting the Strait of Hormuz reopened to commercial ship traffic. China is Iran's leading buyer of crude oil. Russian missile and drone attacks over the last 2 days have left at least 5 people dead and dozens wounded. Ukraine's president, Volodymyr Zelensky, says Moscow has launched more than 1,500 drones at Kyiv and other Ukrainian cities. He says an apartment block in the capital was leveled. It's official. Kevin Warsh will be the next chair of the Federal Reserve. The Senate voted to confirm Warsh yesterday, 54-45, mostly along party lines. Warsh will replace Jerome Powell, whose current term as Fed chief ends tomorrow. This is NPR News from Washington. Activist Denise Powell has been declared the winner of Nebraska's Democratic primary in the race for the 2nd congressional district seat. She will face Republican Brinker Harding, a member of the Omaha City Council, in November. Powell and Harding are competing for the House seat being left open by the retirement of 5-term Republican Congressman Don Bacon. The World Health Organization is out with a new report on how countries are doing to meet key health targets. The WHO says progress towards making people healthier is slowing and in some areas reversing. But NPR's Jonathan Lambert says there are some positive findings as well.
4: Between 2010 and 2024, the number of new HIV infections went down by half, and around 1 billion people gained access to safe drinking water and sanitation over the past decade. But progress is slipping in other areas. One of the biggest killers, malaria, has ticked up more than 8% since 2015, and 1/4 of the global population has faced financial hardship because of health costs. Overall, officials say global goals of drastically eliminating the prevalence of many diseases by 2030 are now out of reach. They say the situation could get even worse as a result of the cuts the U.S. made to foreign aid last year, which aren't covered by this report. Jonathan Lambert, NPR News.
2: Dow futures are up 383 points. I'm Dave Mattingly, NPR News in Washington.
1: And I'm Beth Adams with WXXI News here in Rochester. Good morning. Just ahead, local Cuban Americans discuss a possible regime change operation after decades of economic oppression.
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1: Hear more of this conversation from WXXI's Connections with Evan Dawson in about 8 minutes. Also, Alex Murdoch, former South Carolina attorney who was found guilty 3 years ago of killing his wife and son, has been granted a new trial. That story is coming up in about 20 minutes. Unseasonably chilly again today with highs only around 50 near Rochester, south of the Thruway. We won't make it out of the mid-40s. That's where we are right now in Rochester, 47 degrees and cloudy.
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7: This is Morning Edition from NPR News. I'm Michelle Martin in Washington, D.C.
8: And I'm Steve Inskeep in Beijing. Okay, Chinese state media are reporting at least one thing that President Xi told President Trump.
7: Xi made a statement about Taiwan. China's president said if that relationship is not handled well, the U.S. and China will clash. He said it could put their whole relationship in jeopardy. The U.S. readout of their conversation makes no mention of Taiwan. Taiwan is a U.S. security partner.
8: Okay, what do we make of that? NPR's Anthony Kuhn has covered East Asia for many, many years. He joins us from Seoul, South Korea. Anthony, it's good to talk with you.
9: You too, Steve.
8: Is Taiwan worried about a warning like the one that came out today?
9: Well, Taiwanese cabinet spokesperson Michelle Lee responded to Xi's warning by saying that the sole source of instability in the Taiwan Strait and the region is China's military threat against Taiwan, or put another way, the risk of authoritarian expansion. Previously, the official line out of Taipei has been that the government is concerned but not overly worried. Taiwan's foreign minister Lin Jialong spoke to reporters earlier this week, and he put it this way. We maintain continuous communication with the U.S., he said, both publicly and privately, and we are confident in the stable development of Taiwan-U.S. relations. Now, Lin said he thinks that Taiwan is not high on the U.S. agenda, which is dominated by trade in Iran, but clearly China puts it front and center. The U.S. government keeps insisting that there is no change in U.S. policy toward Taiwan, but Lin Jialong added that ultimately the U.S. side is led by Trump, and he seems to be suggesting that Trump could veer away from established policy.
8: Well, that is an interesting thought because there are a lot of countries in the region that have a stake in the United States and China's relationship. A lot of countries rely on the United States for potential defense against China. And let's talk about a key U.S. ally, Japan. What's Japan saying here?
9: Well, their ties remain at the frostiest they've been in over a decade, and this started back in November when Prime Minister Sanae Takaichi said that Japan could possibly get involved militarily in case of a Chinese attack or blockade of Taiwan. And China launched a global pressure campaign to try to get Takaichi to retract her remarks. That's still going on. President Trump did not exactly leap to Japan's defense right away. Japan still hopes that he will in Beijing, or at least that in his eagerness to cut a deal with China, Trump will not sell out Japan's or Taiwan's interests or use them as a bargaining chip.
8: Are there smaller countries in the region that feel like they have to hedge their bets? They have to be friendly with both the U.S. and China?
9: Yes, you could say many countries are double hedging or triple hedging. They're trying to stay both on Beijing and Washington's good sides at the same time as they're busy building ties among themselves. These leaders are aware of President Trump's longtime skepticism about allies and alliances, and they've heard his public remarks about a U.S.-China G2, which is shorthand for the U.S. and China taking charge of global governance. An example of leaders' response is Japanese Prime Minister Sanae Takaichi, who just visited Vietnam and Australia, and her message was that middle powers need to cooperate on economic security in order to preserve their own autonomy and protect them from economic coercion by other countries. Another example, of course, is Canadian Prime Minister Mark Carney, who, after he clashed with President Trump over tariffs last year, signed trade and security deals with 12 countries and told leaders at the World Economic Forum that, as he put it, if we're not at the table, we're on the menu.
8: NPR's Anthony Kuhn in Seoul, thanks so much.
9: Thanks, Steve.
7: First, Nike, then the New York Times. The Trump administration says their hiring practices discriminate against white people. NPR's Andrea Hsu considers whether the NFL may be next.
10: What Nike, the New York Times, and the NFL have in common is that they've all had policies aimed at getting a diverse set of candidates for open jobs. In fact, many companies embrace what's known as diverse slate policies after the murder of George Floyd in 2020, as diversity, equity, and inclusion became a corporate catchphrase. But perhaps the most famous of such policies is the NFL's Rooney Rule. It was adopted in 2003 to address the persistently low numbers of black coaches in a league whose athletes are majority black.
11: What I was looking for is a solution that would be a unifying solution, which was to have an inclusive process as opposed to dictating outcomes.
10: That's civil rights attorney Cyrus Merry, one of the architects of the rule, speaking with NPR in 2022. He said fair competition was his guiding principle.
11: You should be able to look at who's the best by getting people in the process.
10: A broad range of people. Over the years, the Rooney Rule's effectiveness has been panned, but NFL teams are still required to interview at least two people of color or women for top jobs like head coach, and at least one person of color or a woman for other senior roles. Now, civil rights laws generally prohibit employers from taking race or sex into consideration when making employment decisions. But creating a slate of diverse candidates was widely considered legal. Not now. Andrea Lucas, who heads the Equal Employment Opportunity Commission, says even in the interview selection phase, you can't be weighing a candidate's race or sex.
12: All it has to do is motivate, in whole or in part, your decision-making, and you're into unlawful territory.
10: Back in 2024, the conservative group America First Legal sent the EEOC a request for an investigation into the Rooney Rule. The agency didn't respond to a question about what, if anything's happened with that. But meantime, Florida's Attorney General James Uthmeyer has raised objections of his own, posting a video to X in March.
13: Florida law is clear. Hiring decisions cannot be based on race. And the Rooney Rule mandates race-based interviews and incentivizes race-based decisions. That's discrimination.
10: NFL Commissioner Roger Goodell addressed the matter at a press conference days later. He noted the rule isn't a hiring mandate, but rather something that has helped teams find the best talent.
14: The Rooney Rule's been around a long time. We've evolved it. We've changed it. We'll continue to do that as circumstances warrant.
10: Pam Kukas, CEO of the consulting firm Working Ideal, advises companies and nonprofits on how to create fair and inclusive workplaces. She says it's important to remember why employers adopted diverse slate policies in the first place.
15: Often because there was a history of unequal access.
10: Especially to leadership roles for people of color and women. Kukas says diverse slates can help employers identify barriers keeping people out of those jobs. If an employer ends up with only white male candidates in the final rounds of interviews, maybe it's because they're not recruiting broadly, or because there's a requirement in the job posting that's not actually needed for the job.
15: Or just because we assume that somebody who went to a particular school or had a particular prior job is per se going to be better than somebody else who has a different background.
10: In its lawsuit against the New York Times, the EEOC alleges something else, that the company excluded a white man from a final round of interviews for a deputy editor job because his race or sex didn't match what they were looking for. In a statement, the Times called the allegations politically motivated and said it hired the most qualified candidate, adding, quote, "She is an excellent editor." Andrea Hsu, NPR News.
1: It's now 7:42 and 47 degrees in Rochester. Good morning. With WXXI News, I'm Beth Adams. Local Cuban Americans are discussing what could happen if the Trump administration attempts a regime change. President Trump has spoken openly about taking out or changing the Cuban leadership. Jason Barber is a Cuban American living in Rochester. He fears that any intervention will be used as propaganda by the Cuban government. Here he is speaking on WXXI's Connections with Evan Dawson.
5: The government's just going to clamp down and say, look at them. Look, Castro told us for 60 years, America's a fat, ugly pig. And now we
16: They hate you.
5: They hate you. And the exiles hate you, even though many of the exiles, we've supported our families.
16: Mm-hmm.
5: My first memories are loading up bags to go onto airplanes that were twice the size of my tia. $1,000 bill, like $1,000 or $100, sneakily U.S. dollars, snuck in between pillowcases or DVD players or anything they could sell on the island we would load them up with bags, and then my aunt would come back with a tiny little bag, we would drop duffel bags onto the planes in Toronto so that they can, sell it on the island.
16: If you don't think a regime change strike or an operation would actually benefit the Cuban people, what would?
5: I think in many ways, open up economic dialogue, allowing the Cuban people to actually want to create some economic growth, which was happening for a short time under the Obama years. But even under the Obama years, the Cuban government took their part of it. You know, I remember having a lot of people go to Cuba, say, oh, I went to Cuba. I loved it. I got to go to here. I went here. And I was just sitting there going like, yeah, but you know, you're not giving money to the people. Right. You're just giving money to the regime.
16: Which is why a lot of administrations, American administrations, have said, we're not going to open up with you because the people aren't going to benefit.
5: Yeah.
16: So with this regime in place, what you're describing, how do you get around that? If you're just going to try to open up economic relations, but you know the regime is going to hoard the wealth for themselves, what can you do?
5: Welcome to being Cuban.
1: You can hear more of this conversation at WXXINews.org/connections. I've been hosting Morning Edition for nearly 14 years, and next week will be my last in this position. But I'm not going far. Starting on May 25th, I'll be hosting All Things Considered from 4 to 6 p.m. And today, it's my great pleasure to introduce you to WXXI's new Morning Edition host, Michaela Singleton. Hi, Michaela.
17: Hi, Beth.
1: You are probably not a stranger to all of our listeners. They might recognize your name.
17: They probably do. Honestly, they probably recognize my laugh, if anything. I've heard that's very distinctive about me.
1: I love your laugh.
17: Thank you. It's loud.
1: You were very recently an anchor on News 8, correct?
17: I was about 6 months ago.
1: And you've been in Rochester how long?
17: Ooh, I've been in Rochester 2 years, 6 months, but Rochester, I think, has been a long time love for me. I used to come here every year with my dad for Jazz Fest long before I ever lived here. So when the opportunity came to move here, I said to myself, I know Rochester. Rochester's the best.
1: It is. And, you know, I've always said that Rochester has a way of grabbing hold of someone. I myself thought I would be passing through, and that was almost 40 years ago when I arrived. I love this story you were telling me about how you really fell in love with Rochester once you moved here.
17: Oh my gosh, yes. So it was the summer of 2024, and I picked up a city magazine. It was the festival guide. So I left that magazine open on my dining room table, and I just decided I was going to try to go to as many things as possible. And flipping through it, I realized just how many things it's possible to do here. And I think the day that I realized I was going to stay is, if you can picture, July 12th of 2024, there were three events all happening at the same time that I was convinced I could go to all three. It was a Band on the Bricks at the Public Market, which was also arts and crafts themed,
1: yeah,
17: which is my jam. There was RPO's Night Under the Stars, which was space-themed songs, and I'm a huge space nerd, so I was convinced I could go to that at the same time. And then there was also Emo Night at Photo City Music Hall, and I rushed to every single one, and I wasn't even stressed by the rushing. I had so much fun. I had so much fun at every single thing, and I've never done that in my life. I've never been in a community where I could do that many things and have that much fun in one day.
1: Well, it's good that you like to keep the plates spinning, because that's a lot of what we do here on Morning Edition behind the scenes. And I've been working with you to prepare you for the new role for the last couple of weeks.
17: Yeah.
1: And I have to say, I'm already your biggest fan, and I know you're going to do
17: an
1: awesome job. I don't think I ever asked you, though, how did you get into broadcast journalism? What was that initial spark for you?
17: Oh, yeah. Well, I started early. I was in high school, and there was a technical class that was broadcasting, and some of my friends were in it. It was supposed to be for seniors only, but I begged and begged and begged and begged the teacher to let me in as a sophomore. I ended up falling in love with the idea of putting all of these different elements together and then being able to look or listen to this thing I made and just feel so proud of it and just like, oh, I made that. I worked so hard on that, and it came out great, and it helps people. You know, I think what we do really helps people, which is another huge passion of mine. And I love the idea that broadcast and media, it's a service. It's a community service, and it's the community that we always need to put first. And I think it just lines up with so much of what I love about life.
1: Well, welcome to WXXI. And I am just so excited to be able to introduce you to the audience. And as a listener, I'm really excited to hear you do the show. What are you most looking forward to?
17: Oh, gosh. I think, honestly, it's partially just being able to, like I say, have that creative process to put something together for folks in the morning that they can enjoy, that maybe they can be served by. But I also know that WXXI is very active in the community and does a lot of events and works with a lot of great organizations. And I think that me loving getting out into the community and me loving serving the community, WXXI already does so much of that. So I'm thrilled to be a part of it.
18: That's Michaela Singleton, WXXI's new morning edition host, and you'll hear her on the air with me next week, and then Michaela will officially take over the show on May 26th.
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18: And now with our weather, here's meteorologist Josh Nichols.
19: In the wake of the storm system that brought scattered showers and thunderstorms, we'll find some unseasonably cool air again for a day today with a mostly cloudy sky, and there will be a few more widely scattered showers too. High temperatures will be near 50, but we should be into the mid-40s in the Bristol Hills. For tonight, look for a mostly cloudy sky with a few showers. Overnight lows will be into the mid-40s. Clouds and a shower will give way to some partial sunshine for Friday, the high near 60. For WXXI News, I'm meteorologist Josh Nichols.
18: Cloudy and 47 degrees currently in Rochester. Coming up in today's top stories, U.S. Senator Kirsten Gillibrand makes her push against the Trump administration and the war in Iraq, telling the president to act to lower gas prices. Trump is in Beijing for his big summit with Chinese leaders. We'll hear how Asia is reacting to the summit. Plus, Iran is setting up a system for its Revolutionary Guard Corps to collect fees from all vessels transiting the Strait of Hormuz. And some analysts say it's unlikely many ship owners will pay.
20: Payment of any kind of expense to the proposed authority would potentially be considered funding of terrorism.
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8: 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I'm Steve Inskeep.
21: And I'm Michelle Martin. Prosecutors in South Carolina are working to retry former lawyer Alec Murdoch. The state Supreme Court overturned the former lawyer's convictions for murdering his wife and son. It ruled Wednesday that he did not get a fair trial. South Carolina Public Radio's Victoria Hansen covered that six-week-long trial, and she's with us now to tell us this latest chapter. Victoria, good morning.
22: Good morning.
21: So first, what was the court's reasoning?
22: Well, it comes down to two words, jury tampering. The five justices all agreed that former Colleton County Clerk of Court Becky Hill tried to influence jurors to reach that guilty verdict. They say she wanted to push sales of a book she was writing about the trial. Clerks, by the way, they help manage jurors during a trial. Now, the justices said in their ruling Wednesday, Hill made egregious comments to jurors that attacked Murdoch's credibility. Among those comments, Hill told jurors to watch Murdoch's body language as he testified, calling it an epic day. Prosecutors have argued Hill's comments were innocuous and not meant to persuade. Here's Attorney General Alan Wilson.
23: We believe that it was harmless error, and so obviously when the court came to a different conclusion, it was obviously disappointing to me personally.
22: But the justices called Hill's comments, quote, shocking jury interference.
21: So what's next for the prosecution?
22: Well, Attorney General Wilson says they could ask the justices to reconsider their decision or appeal to the U.S. Supreme Court. But right now, they plan to retry the 57-year-old as soon as possible, perhaps within the year. What's more, Wilson wants to hold that new trial in the same rural community. The clerk of court, by the way, who caused the mistrial, she no longer works there. Now, the attorney general won't disclose if there will be a new strategy for the case, but the justices did say in their ruling Wednesday, much of the evidence about Murdoch's alleged financial crimes should not have been allowed in his murder trial. He was accused of stealing millions from former clients and his own law firm. Here's lead prosecutor Creighton Waters.
24: We had a viable reason for putting in this evidence, and so we did so. Ultimately, the court, as the AG said, ruled on Becky Hill. And then they said, while we're at it, hey, this is permissible evidence, but let's put some guardrails in place.
22: As for those guardrails, the justices said any evidence that is not necessary and is prejudicial will not be allowed in the new trial. In a statement released shortly after the ruling Wednesday, Murdoch's defense team said they expect this retrial to look a lot different. Because you may recall the initial jury heard roughly 12 hours of testimony just about his alleged financial crimes.
21: And what about Murdoch himself? What's next for him?
22: Well, the head of a once powerful and wealthy legal family will remain in state prison where he has been since March of 2023. He was sentenced to decades behind bars after pleading guilty to both state and federal financial crimes. But still, this is very much a win for Murdoch. He has adamantly denied murdering his wife, Maggie, and his son, Paul. As for the new trial, it will likely get just as much attention as the first one, if not even more. There are already numerous books, a movie, podcasts, and documentaries, and now a new chapter in Murdoch's story.
21: Victoria Hansen with South Carolina Public Radio. Victoria, you're going to be busy. Thanks so much for talking to us.
22: Thank you.
21: We're going to get some legal analysis now with Elliot Williams, who also plays that role on CNN. He's a former federal prosecutor. Elliot, good morning to you.
0: Morning, Michelle.
21: So how common is it for a state Supreme Court to throw out a high-profile murder conviction like this?
0: It's not common to throw out a high-profile murder or any murder conviction only because appeals courts tend to defer what happened down below. Now, Michelle, there are really two surefire ways to ensure that a case gets thrown out. As Victoria had said, number one, tampering with a jury. And number two, as this court hinted at, prejudicing the defendant by putting in too much evidence about his past crime. So there were really two tripwires here that the court found.
21: And what does it say to you that this was a unanimous decision?
0: Oh, it's striking here. I mean, you know, something that the court did touch on was Becky Hill, this court clerk's position in the court. She's an authority figure, and any comment she made, even ones that weren't heard by most of the jurors, they regarded as particularly troubling. So there's a presumption that the trial has been undermined or prejudiced when there is a comments like this or statements made to juries. So in general, courts just don't like when juries are messed with, and that's really what happened here. So it is striking.
21: How challenging do you think it will be to get an impartial jury for a new trial?
0: It'll be tough, given that this is one of the smallest counties in South Carolina. Everybody, certainly the fact that you and I are talking about this on national public radio, is itself indicative of how much this case has penetrated the public consciousness, right? And they have to draw that jury from that local pool. Now, look, they can just try to find a bigger pool and get more people.
21: Hey, let me just stop you here. Who says they have to? I mean, why couldn't they move the venue? Why does it have to come from that same community?
0: Oh, they could move the venue. The presumption is that someone is tried by a jury of their peers in the jurisdiction in which the trial happened. That's really out of the United States Constitution. Now, if that's not possible, they certainly can move it. But the first place they're going to look is in that community. I would think the defense would actually petition to get it moved to somewhere else just for that reason. But again, it's a small community and everybody, as Victoria talked about, this was a prominent member of the community. The law firm was very important in the community. And a lot of people are going to know the judge, jury, defendant, all else. So it'll be tricky.
21: But you know what? This actually raises another question for me. Yes, this is a very high-profile individual. His defense team is also very well-known. Everybody knows everybody. If that's the kind of conduct that this clerk was exhibiting with a jury, it does make me wonder about whether similar conduct was seen in cases that weren't so high-profile. And is anybody going to look into that?
0: The problem is that you have to have evidence of it, or you have to have some, it has to have been established in some way, and it's hard to find. I would note that the misconduct here by Becky Hill wasn't even discovered until, I believe, a year after the trial had even happened in the first place. It's just hard to find instances in which an individual says under their breath to jurors as they're walking in, watch his body language, don't be fooled by him, and so on. And so it can be very, very tricky, but I don't doubt that certainly there are improprieties in cases all across the country. You just have to find them.
21: Before we let you go, state records show the first trial cost taxpayers nearly $500,000. Is cost an issue here or a factor in deciding whether to retry something?
0: I don't think cost will be a factor here, but trials cost a lot of money, and I would assume the next one will as well.
21: That is former U.S. Deputy Assistant Attorney General Elliot Williams. He's also a legal analyst for CNN. Elliot, thank you.
0: Thanks a lot, Michelle. Take care.

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1: And this is WXXI, Rochester's NPR station. Good morning. It's now 8:19. Meteorologist Josh Nichols is here with our weather.
2: Unseasonably cool once again here for the day today across all of Western New York and the Finger Lakes. The normal high right now is in the upper 60s to near 70. My forecast is for a top temp in the mid-40s in the Bristol Hills, near 50 in Rochester, with a few widely scattered showers. A few widely scattered showers continue into tonight. Otherwise, it's mostly cloudy. The low into the mid-40s. Clouds and a shower will give way to some sun on Friday. Highs into the low 60s. For WXXI News, I'm meteorologist Josh Nichols.
1: It is cloudy. 47 degrees right now in Rochester. Coming up, President Trump's campaign to push big law firms led many of them to simply roll over.
3: They were concerned, or their firm management was concerned, about getting crosswise with the president.
1: But several firms fought back in court and won. Today, though, the Trump administration continues that battle before an appeals court. More on that story at 8:35. But first, we go to China to see how telecom giant Huawei has adapted since facing U.S. sanctions. That story is next on Morning Edition.

0: Seasonably cool day on Friday with highs around 63 tomorrow. We could see a scattered shower west of Rochester this afternoon. It is 8:30. Here's an update from NPR News.
1: Live from NPR News in Washington, I'm Dave Mattingly. As President Trump seeks to focus on trade during his visit to Beijing, China's president has raised the issue of Taiwan, calling it the most important topic between the U.S. and China. At bilateral talks earlier today, China's foreign ministry said Xi Jinping warned of potential clashes between Washington and Beijing if Taiwan is not handled properly. Israel is continuing attacks in Lebanon as Israeli and Lebanese diplomats head into a new round of peace talks today in Washington. NPR's Jane Arraf says Israeli attacks yesterday left at least 22 people dead.
2: Israel issued new warnings that it could attack more villages in southern Lebanon and the Bekaa Valley. Peace talks are expected to discuss a U.S.-brokered ceasefire in place since April 17th. Despite the ceasefire, the aid group Save the Children says an average of 4 children a day have been killed or wounded in Israeli strikes since then. Attacks Wednesday included Israeli drone strikes on several vehicles along main highways south of Beirut. A woman and her 2 children were among those killed. Israel did not say who it was targeting. Hezbollah has been launching drone and other attacks against Israeli forces. Jane Arraf, NPR News, Beirut.
1: This is NPR News. Ukraine's president says 2 days of Russian missile and drone attacks have left at least 5 people dead and dozens wounded. Volodymyr Zelensky says an entire apartment block in Kyiv was leveled in the attacks, which he says included more than 1,500 drones. Ecuador's president is in Washington this week, touting his country's military cooperation with the Pentagon. The 2 militaries have been working together to combat drug trafficking in Ecuador. However, nearly 24 members of Congress and human rights organizations accuse Ecuador of harming civilians, as NPR's Carrie Kahn reports.
3: The lawmakers, most from the left wing of the Democratic Party, demand immediate suspension of Ecuadorian and U.S. military cooperation. The operations target suspected drug traffickers, whom both governments label as terrorists. In a letter addressed to the U.S. Defense Secretary, lawmakers demand an investigation into alleged human rights violations by Ecuador's military forces. According to local media and a New York Times Investigation One operation last March, which touted destroying a drug terrorist facility, actually hit a cattle farm. Witnesses claim unarmed civilians were attacked and homes set on fire. Ecuador's president Daniel Noboa is in the U.S. garnering support for continued joint security cooperation. Carrie Kahn, NPR News, Guayaquil, Ecuador.
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0: And I'm Beth Adams with WXXI News here in Rochester. After 14 years, I am making a career shift of sorts. Instead of hosting Morning Edition, I'm going to be hosting All Things Considered starting on May 25th, Memorial Day. And this morning, I'm going to be introducing you to our new Morning Edition host. You can hear all at 8:45. It's 48 degrees right now, and it's going to remain unseasonably cool today. Highs right around 50 degrees, pretty close to where we are now. We can't rule out a shower around midday, especially west of Rochester. A few more showers tonight with lows in the 40s. And then Friday, clouds and a shower, followed by intervals of clouds and sun. Not quite as cool tomorrow with a high of 63.
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5: It's Morning Edition from NPR News. I'm Steve Inskeep in Beijing.
6: And I'm Michelle Martin in Washington, D.C. Good morning. President Trump's campaign to punish big law firms will get a hearing before an appeals court today.
5: The White House has tried to yank security clearances and ban attorneys from federal buildings because the firms hired people or represented clients the president does not like.
6: NPR's Carrie Johnson has been following this legal drama, and she's here now to tell us more about it. Good morning, Carrie.
7: Good morning, Michelle.
6: First, would you describe these White House orders and then explain what the president was trying to do?
7: Yeah, President Trump's orders targeted several major law firms. He went about that several ways, using security clearances and access to government buildings, and he tried to prevent the firms from winning federal contracts with the government, too. These law firms had once employed people who investigated Donald Trump, like attorneys in the Russia probe, or they had represented causes or clients like the Democratic National Committee. Here's what the president had to say when he signed one of those orders last year.
8: This is an absolute honor to sign. What they've done is just terrible. It's a weaponization. You could say weaponization against a political opponent, and it should never be allowed to happen again.
7: Now, four of those law firms fought back in court, Wilmer Hale, Jenner and Block, Perkins Coie, and Sussman Godfrey, and they all won before judges who were appointed by Democratic and Republican presidents. But this administration says courts cannot tell the president how to handle national security clearances, and they cannot interfere with directives about building access or government contracts. Today, the U.S. Court of Appeals for the D.C. Circuit is going to hear the case.
6: How are the law firms preparing to make their case?
7: The firms are looking to Supreme Court precedent that says our justice system depends on an informed and independent bar. They're going to argue these orders violate the First Amendment and pose a severe threat to the legal profession and the rule of law. And they say in court papers, the adversarial system depends on courts hearing views from both sides. Lawyers need to be able to represent unpopular causes. They also say it's not just these law firms. Their clients have a right to a lawyer of their choice under the Sixth Amendment. Now, many nonprofit legal groups have filed friend of the court briefs to support the law firms. But people who tried to organize opposition to the Trump order say there's really been a lack of courage by other law firms and partners. Philip LaGuevara served as a prosecutor in the Watergate scandal.
9: We encountered very widespread and very frustrating reluctance on the part of partners in major law firms to sign on to anything because they were concerned or their firm management was concerned about anything that involved getting crosswise with the president.
7: LaGuevara told me firms and partners were hiding in the weeds last year when Trump signed those orders, and it's still true since he couldn't get some big-name lawyers and firms to sign briefs this year either.
6: What do you expect will happen in court today?
7: It's really odd that we are here. Only a couple of months ago, the Justice Department filed papers to withdraw this appeal and just take the loss. But DOJ quickly reversed course in a sign that President Trump wants to have this fight. Arguing for the Justice Department will be Abhishek Kambli. He's argued some of the administration's toughest cases over the past year. This will be one of his final moves in the government because he's leaving the DOJ soon. And arguing for the law firms will be former U.S. Solicitor General Paul Clement. He's a conservative who's been taking on tough assignments against the administration in Donald Trump's second term.
6: That is NPR's Carrie Johnson. Carrie, thank you.
7: Thanks for having me.
5: Here in Beijing, we're following President Trump's visit to China, and we're also exploring some of the Chinese economy. Chinese exports are at the heart of the U.S.-China relationship and lately their rivalry. And in the big exporting city of Shenzhen, we found a hidden factor in China's rise. It's a city of technology where millions of iPhones are made. It shows off its tech talent in a waterfront area called Talent Park. There's the buzz of a drone overhead, where people can order lunch on their phones and a drone delivers it. The drone lands on a sort of vending machine. It drops your order in and you take it out. Yang Zhongcheng opened a package for his son.
10: I order McDonald's together with my kid. It's pretty convenient. It's my first time.
5: Shenzhen owes much of its success to tech, but also to something else.
11: Oh, and we've just turned down an extremely narrow alley.
5: Well, street. This is a street. This is one of the city's urban villages where some streets are too narrow for a car. Instead, electric motorbikes race silently at you, leaving you little room to step aside. This is like a video game where you try not to get run over by a motorbike. Look up, when you safely can, and you see improvised buildings, tangles of electric wires, and a sliver of sky. We walked into one building and up the stairs to talk with Liu He, who works at a cultural center called Handshake 302. These are handshake buildings. What is a handshake building?
11: You see that building? We can handshake each other.
5: Oh, wait a minute. You just pointed out the window. There's another building 2 feet away.
11: Yeah. We can handshake to another building, but we never do that.
5: An urban village called Ganxia has plenty of life. Kids play basketball in one of the few open areas, but people live in tiny spaces, such as four adults sharing a one-bedroom apartment. Here's how these neighborhoods were part of Shenzhen's economic rise. In 1980, there was no city here at all, just rural villages. Then the government made a special economic zone. Fields became factories. Villages became crammed residential areas for workers. Don Wong is a Chinese economist with the Eurasia Group.
12: The government could not have built housing fast enough. So they have actually capped a lot of those villages to let them build those low-quality housing on really cheap rural land.
5: Cheap housing sheltered cheap labor that could sell affordable goods to the world. We've gone just one block from the urban village and suddenly we're amid these upscale shops and the brand name on this clothing store is Younger. In more recent years, a wealthier China has redeveloped some urban villages. Wages and living standards soared, but something else soared too, real estate prices. It was a bubble. In front of a restaurant, we met Li Chen, who's worked almost 10 years for an insurance company. She considers Shenzhen a special place to live, and she pays for that privilege. I read an article that says that in Shenzhen, many people have to spend half their income on their mortgage for their home. You say yes, that's right.
13: About half.
5: Half your income goes for the mortgage. Her parents help her to make ends meet. Lately, the government has tried to deflate the real estate bubble, but economist Don Wong says residents still pay a lot.
12: That's pretty much mean they cannot have too much in hand for consumption. And that's part of the reason why consumer market has been so weak in the past 4 or 5 years.
5: The real estate that once powered Shenzhen's economy now restrains it somewhat, though the city is still exporting to the world. This is NPR News.
0: And this is WXXI News. I'm Beth Adams. Good morning. Local Cuban Americans are talking about what could happen if a Trump administration attempts a regime change strike. President Trump has spoken openly about taking out or changing the Cuban leadership. Jason Barber is a Cuban American living in Rochester. He fears that any intervention will be used as propaganda by the Cuban government. Here he is speaking on WXXI's Connections with Evan Dawson.
14: The government's just going to clamp down and say, look at them. Look, Castro told us for 60 years, America's a fat, ugly pig. And now we
15: have. And they hate you.
14: They hate you. And the exiles hate you, even though many of the exiles, we've supported our families.
15: Mm-hmm.
14: My first memories are loading up bags to go onto airplanes that were twice the size of my tia. $1,000 bill, like $1,000 or $100, sneakily U.S. dollars, snuck in between pillowcases or DVD players or anything they could sell on the island to, you know, we would load them up with bags and then my aunt would come back with a tiny little bag, you know, but we would drop duffel bags onto the planes in Toronto so that they can, you know, sell it on the island.
15: If you don't think a regime change strike or an operation would actually benefit the Cuban people, what would?
14: I think in many ways, open up economic dialogue, allowing the Cuban people to actually want to create some economic growth, which was happening for a short time under the Obama years. But even under the Obama years, the Cuban government took their part of it. You know, I remember having a lot of people go to Cuba, say, I went to Cuba. I loved it. I got to go to here. I went here. And I was just sitting there going like, yeah, but you're not giving money to the people. Right. You're just giving money to the regime.
15: Which is why a lot of administrations, American administrations, have said, we're not going to open up with you because the people aren't going to benefit.
14: Yeah.
15: So with this regime in place, what you're describing, how do you get around that? If you're just going to try to open up economic relations, but you know the regime is going to hoard the wealth for themselves, what can you do?
14: Malcolm being Cuban.
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13: 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McPherson on Saturday, and Eggy on Sunday. More than 80 bands will perform during this year's Rochester International Jazz Festival. 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Roberto Lagares, WXXI News.
0: 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I've been hosting Morning Edition for nearly 14 years, and next week will be my last in this position. But I'm not going far. Starting on May 25th, I'll be hosting All Things Considered from 4 to 6 p.m. And today, it's my great pleasure to introduce you to WXXI's new Morning Edition host, Michaela Singleton. Hi, Michaela.
16: Hi, Beth.
0: You are probably not a stranger to all of our listeners. They might recognize your name.
16: They probably do. Honestly, they probably recognize my laugh, if anything. I've heard that's very distinctive about me.
0: I love your laugh.
16: Thank you. It's loud.
0: You were very recently an anchor on News 8, correct?
16: I was about 6 months ago.
0: And you've been in Rochester how long?
16: Ooh, I've been in Rochester 2 years, 6 months, but Rochester, I think, has been a long time love for me. I used to come here every year with my dad for Jazz Fest long before I ever lived here. So when the opportunity came to move here, I said to myself, I know Rochester. Rochester's the best.
0: It is. And, you know, I've always said that Rochester has a way of grabbing hold of someone. I myself thought I would be passing through, and that was almost 40 years ago when I arrived. I love this story you were telling me about how you really fell in love with Rochester once you moved here.
16: Oh my gosh, yes. So it was the summer of 2024, and I picked up a city magazine. It was the festival guide. So I left that magazine open on my dining room table, and I just decided I was going to try to go to as many things as possible. And flipping through it, I realized just how many things it's possible to do here. And I think the day that I realized I was going to stay is, if you can picture, July 12th of 2024, there were three events all happening at the same time that I was convinced I could go to all three. It was Band on the Bricks at the Public Market, which was also arts and crafts themed,
0: yeah,
16: which is my jam. There was RPO's Night Under the Stars, which was space-themed songs, and I'm a huge space nerd, so I was convinced I could go to that at the same time. And then there was also Emo Night at Photo City Music Hall, and I rushed to every single one, and I wasn't even stressed by the rushing. I had so much fun. I had so much fun at every single thing, and I've never done that in my life. I've never been in a community where I could do that many things and have that much fun in one day.
0: Well, it's good that you like to keep the plates spinning, because that's a lot of what we do here on Morning Edition behind the scenes. And I've been working with you to prepare you for the new role for the last couple of weeks.
16: Yeah.
0: And I have to say, I'm already your biggest fan, and I know you're going to do
16: an
0: awesome job. What are you most looking forward to?
16: Oh, gosh. I think, honestly, it's partially just being able to, like I say, have that creative process to put something together for folks in the morning that they can enjoy, that maybe they can be served by. But I also know that WXXI is very active in the community and does a lot of events and works with a lot of great organizations. And I think that me loving getting out into the community and me loving serving the community, WXXI already does so much of that. So I'm thrilled to be a part of it.
0: You'll hear Michaela on the air with me next week, and then she'll officially take over Morning Edition on May 26th.
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17: In the wake of the storm system that brought scattered showers and thunderstorms, we'll find some unseasonably cool air again for a day today with a mostly cloudy sky, and there will be a few more wildly scattered showers too. High temperatures will be near 50, but we should be into the mid-40s in the Bristol Hills. For tonight, look for a mostly cloudy sky with a few showers. Overnight lows will be into the mid-40s. Clouds and a shower will give way to some partial sunshine for Friday, the high near 60.
0: It's 48 degrees and cloudy now in Rochester.
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20: From Marketplace, I'm Nancy Marshall-Genzer in Washington. Kevin Warsh is officially the next chair of the Federal Reserve. The Senate voted 54-45 to confirm Warsh to a four-year term yesterday. He'll replace Jerome Powell, who's led the central bank for the past 8 years. Warsh will face a challenging economic environment, as Marketplace's Henry Epp reports.
21: Warsh's confirmation coincided with two reports this week showing inflation heating up again. Consumer prices rose 3.8% in April, well above the Fed's target of 2%, and prices paid by wholesalers rose at the fastest pace since 2022. That could mean even higher consumer prices are still on the way. A worsening inflation picture makes it less likely voting members of the Fed will want to lower interest rates. So Warsh could soon have to contend with public pressure from President Trump, who's relentlessly pushed the Fed to lower borrowing costs. Under Jerome Powell, Trump has attempted to fire Fed Governor Lisa Cook, and the Department of Justice began an investigation into Powell's oversight of a building renovation. I'm Henry Epp for Marketplace.
20: Residential rents can differ wildly depending on the market or even the building or neighborhood. But according to the latest report from Realtor.com, the median listed rent across 50 of the biggest metro areas fell in April, down 1.7% compared to the same month last year, and the 33rd month in a row that rents were lower year over year. Marketplace's Carla Javier explains how that's possible when a lot of other things are getting more expensive.
22: Like with so many things, it all comes down to supply and demand. Joel Berner at Realtor.com says on the supply side of rentals,
23: we had this huge boom of construction from 2021 to about 2024, and that effect is still being felt.
22: Especially in the Sunbelt markets.
23: we had lots of movers chasing after a limited number of rental units, and that drove rents way up.
22: That, along with lower interest rates, incentivized construction. But now there's less demand, says Jenny Schutz at Arnold Ventures.
1: We have a contraction of households overall, coming partly from the restrictions on immigration, so fewer people coming to the U.S.
22: She also says fewer young people are getting their own pads, instead opting to stay with parents or roommates. Less demand for more supply means lower rents, at least lower than they had been during that pandemic boom. Susan Wachter at the University of Pennsylvania's Wharton School says today's increased costs won't show up in rents immediately because it takes a while to build new units.
2: Those that are going to come to market years from now will be impacted by today's higher costs, particularly for fuel costs.
22: Though, she adds, renters are still feeling the impact of those higher costs, just not in rents necessarily, but in their utility bills. I'm Carla Javier for Marketplace.
20: Let's do the numbers. The Dow, S&P, and NASDAQ futures are up in the 1 to 8 tenths% range, with the Dow future up 429 points. 10-year Treasury yield is up at 4.45%.
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20: We're continuing to check in with small businesses that are navigating the tariff refund process. The portal to apply for a refund opened a few weeks ago, this after the Supreme Court struck down a large swath of President Trump's tariffs. The federal government is on the hook for something like $166 billion in refunds. Today we hear from Gabe Hagan, co-founder and CEO of Brick Road Coffee in Tempe, Arizona.
3: The tariffs have been probably the worst thing I could have imagined. In 2024 is when my husband and I decided to take my retirement and invest in a second location and bringing in wholesale roasting. So 2024, we do all these projections. We take out these loans so we can expand, do the construction, and open the roastery. By the time we're done with construction, it's now June, July 2025. Our first inventory purchase for the roastery was so much higher than we had originally planned because we didn't plan for tariffs. What I didn't know, and I didn't realize, like, even though I'm the one that gets the bill from my importer to pay the tariff, they are technically the importer of record. So this has been a whole learning journey, realizing that I can't actually submit to get any of my refunds for my green coffee because it came through technically somebody else. And that's been frustrating because there's nothing that requires them to then pass it back down to me. So I'm still in this gray area of like, will I see any refunds back? Tariff refunds aren't going to cover the increased cost of goods. They're not going to cover all of the chaos that was caused within the commodity market. Most of our goods come from distributors who aren't line item. They aren't putting a line item for tariff. They're just raising the prices. So we don't actually see the full impact of what is tariff versus what is being raised because of the war or the blockage of the Strait of Hormuz or whatever it may be at the moment that's causing that. Last year in December, we took a second mortgage on our house, my husband and I, so we could get another round of working capital into the business. So there's not many more assets we have. So we're getting close to like running out of those, like in case of emergency pull lever things. I'm doing my budget month by month at this point because I can't plan for anything. There's no way of knowing what is going to happen because every time I think they can't do something else that will cause more harm, they do something like stop the flow of the Strait of Hormuz. Like, these are the things where it's just like, I can't wrap my head around how any small business is going to survive.
20: That's Gabe Hagan with Brick Road Coffee. In Washington, I'm Nancy Marshall Genzer with the Marketplace Morning Report.
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0: 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If you are listening on WRUR 88.5 The Root, Open Tunings is next. On WXXI, it'll be the BBC NewsHour starting at 9:06. Coming up on the show today, what President Trump can achieve on his visit to China and whether Taiwan should be worried. Also, a look at the first evidence of Neanderthal dentistry. Quite cool and cloudy today with high around 50 degrees. A few showers could be possible this afternoon, especially west of Rochester. Right now it's 48 degrees at 9 o'clock.

Good morning and welcome to Open Tunings. I'm Scott Regan. I'll be your host here till noon. We are 88.5 WIUR FM and HD Rochester, 90.1 WITH FM and HD1 Ithaca. We'll get some tickets today to give away for the Little Feet show, Parenton Amphitheater in a couple weeks. They also are playing with Molly Tuttle that day. It should be a great show. We'll do tickets for that. And we'll start with another show tonight at Abilene. It's Bill Kirchen. Of course, he used to play with Commander Cody and still does every once in a while. No, he doesn't. I don't think he does. Anyway, Bill Kirchen tonight, Hammer of the Honky Tonk Gods. This is tonight at Abilene, Bill Kirchen.

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1: Opening up today with Bill Kirchen, a song he used to do with Commander Cody. He does solo every once in a while. That comes from his CD, The Proper Years, and you may remember that song, Too Much Fun. A little Deuce Coupe, of course, the Beach Boys, and Carsey Blanton, another show coming to our area in a couple weeks. That is at Hourhorn, Carsey Blanton, on June 6th. We heard Ain't We Got Fun from her After the Revolution CD. She has some really, really interesting, curious videos out there of her live performances that would be worth seeing. I just love her videos. June 6th at Hourhorn. Carsey Blanton. This is Mark Knopfler.

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got God on my side, and I'm just trying to survive.

Opening up that set with a comically confessional Mark Knopfler, and I used to could from his privateering release, a double disc set. He puts out so much music, and it's all pretty much high quality. Casey Musgraves with Dry Spell, Long Distance Runaround, of course. Yes, going back to Fragile a few years ago. Krangbin with I Love International, that calming breather there, leading into Bruce Springsteen, of course, Devils and Dust. And a little bit more calm here on the other side of the emotional spectrum. Maybe this is Connie Deming, and you can hear her tonight with the Spring Chickens at a little theater cafe, 7 to 9. Connie will be there with us, and Annie Wells Band tomorrow night, 7 to 9. All the movies and the music, all the information at thelittle.org.

Van Morrison from his CD from last year called Accentuate the Positive, his version of the old classic, Shaken All Over, opening up with Connie Deming, her version of the classic, Shenandoah from her Into the Blue release. Connie tonight with the Spring Chickens at Little Theater Cafe at 7 o'clock. Wilco from Wilco Schmilko, If I Ever Was a Child, and Wednesday, her song, Fish Pepsi. Just wanted to do that for the title, Fish Pepsi, from her CD Bleeds. This is Vampire Weekend.

That is the Subdudes going back to their CD called Behind the Levee, and Papa Dookie and the Mud People opening up with Harmony Hall from Vampire Weekend, and in the middle, of course, the Staple Singers with I'll Take You There. A great collaboration at the end of Bat McGrath's life, of course. Bat, a favorite, he and Don Potter here in Rochester for years. They got together and recorded this single, and it was just so touching that they did that after many years sort of apart. Bat McGrath and Don Potter.

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1: I'm walking.
0: Yeah, yeah, yeah.
1: Okay. Okay, now.
2: All right, keep it going. Just keep it going a little bit longer. That's Sly, of course, Sly the Family Stone, Sing a Simple Song. Opening up with a fairly simple song, but just so beautiful. Let It Be Me is done by Bat McGrath and Don Potter. The Daity Brothers with Just 1 Minute, John Daity's original song from the Daity Brothers Grand Band CD. This is Sharon Jones and the Dap Kinks.

The familiar sound of Little Feet there from the Feets Don't Fail Me Now CD and Spanish Moon. Little Feet going to be at Parenton Amphitheater at the, just a couple weeks away, May 30th, a Saturday, with Maui Tuttle, a great double bill, and we'll have tickets for that show sometime before 11 o'clock. Better Things, opening up the set with Sharon Jones and the Dav Kings from I Learned the Hard Way, and Amnesiac from Moving Mountains, their CD called This Quiet World. We'll get a little quiet here with Nico.

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the road.

That is that's Little Feet right there. We call it live, and they will be playing on the 30th on a Saturday, 2 weeks away, really, at Perrington Amphitheater along with Molly Tuttle, Saturday, May 30th. Little Feet, we heard Feet Don't Fail Me Now from Waiting for Columbus. Also, we'll have tickets in just a minute for that. Nico with These Days, Willie Nelson with his version of Always on My Mind, and the trio, I'm With Her, Aoife O'Donovan, Sarah Watkins, and Sarah Jarosz. Their new CD called Sing Me Alive and Ain't That Fine, just before Feets Don't Fail Me Now. Little Feet, May 30th, Perrington Amphitheater with Molly Tuttle. One pair of tickets if you'd like to go. The number here is 888-639-5613. I've got a song from Dawes, a really panoramic song. And as I play this, I'll take caller number four. Caller number four. This is Dawes.

That's Dawes from their debut album, I think, North Hills and That Western Skyline. It was the first album I heard from them anyway. And congratulations to Tony. Won a pair of tickets for the show with Little Feet. I believe Jan Niffler will have a pair to give away this afternoon or sometime, maybe today or tomorrow. And I will have one more pair to give away. I'll do it tomorrow morning, I think. So another chance to win tomorrow, probably in the first hour tomorrow morning. This is Open Tunings on WITH and WRUR with Aretha Franklin.

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This test of the Emergency Alert System is now concluded.

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That is Ben Soleil and Daniel Martin Moore, their collaboration called Dear Companion and My Wealth Comes to Me. Ben Soleil has an interesting career. He was an accompanist for Abigail Washburn for quite a while. And then this is a great CD from him and Daniel Martin Moore. Opening up with, of course, Aretha Franklin and Rocksteady, John Hiatt with My Baby from his Open Road release, and the Cranberries just before Ben Soleil and Daniel Martin Moore, the Cranberries with Dreams. More dreaming here. The dreamy Elvis Presley.

I'll open it up. That's that. The one and only Elvis Presley, Peace in the Valley from The Essential Elvis. The Last Laugh, Van Morrison joining Mark Knopfler on Mark's song from his CD, Sailing to Philadelphia. And, of course, the title track to New Morning with Bob Dylan. Let me see here. This is, well, you go out in the new morning, you either see barns or you don't. I guess you're out in the country. So Woody Dodge.

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1: You are tuned to Open Tunings here on WITH and WIUR. Opening up with the Alabama Shakes with Hold On from the Boys and Girls release. That was the breakthrough for them. I saw them in Baldwinsville just after that got released. And boy, they were like a bunch of high school kids out of Alabama. And they were sort of shocked that they had such an audience in front of them. It was really fun to see them being so delighted by the crowd. Alison Krauss, speaking of crowds, a live version of Baby, Now That I've Found You. And Goldie Hawn, the song from William Prince, his CD called Stand in the Joy. You are tuned to it, The Root. Let me see. We got a little message over here. And don't forget, this afternoon with Jan Niffler sitting in for Hannah Mayer. Hannah's away until next week. She'll be returning. And Jan's sitting in for her this all week during the afternoons. She's been doing a great job. I pretty much listen every day. And tonight, Tony Brown. You may have heard him a couple weeks ago. He was sitting for someone else. Tony Brown tonight, 6 to 8.
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Amos Lee, his tribute to the songs of Lucinda Williams called Honeysuckle Switches and his version of Greenville. Opening up, Talking Heads, This Must Be the Place, from the Speaking in Tongues release from the Talking Heads, and Alison Russell from her CD, The Returner, and Stay Right Here. Stay right here, at least for another 8 minutes or so. We got some more songs with Dave Alvin up next.

0: 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Finishing up with the Pretenders today. This has been Open Tunings. I'm Scott Regan, and thanks for listening today.
1: 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Two-time Grammy nominee Corey Ledet has been playing Zydeco for over 30 years. On his 2023 album, Midi Kamen, he sang entirely in Kourivini, or Louisiana Creole. Coming up, we'll hear a mini concert with Corey Ledet, featuring songs from his latest album, Live in Alaska. Also coming up, Tedeschi Trucks Band take you into their future soul

0: Plus LCD Sound System, The Beths, and Stone Temple Pilots. That's today on World Cafe. Before we get to that Acadiana Music Showcase, we get started with the late Todd Snyder, who passed away in 2025. This is from his 2004 album, East Nashville Skyline. Guy knew how to write a song. It's the Ballad of the Kingsmen.
1: The Kingsmen came together in a garage. They could hardly even play, but they practiced night and day. And pretty soon they got to where they could really play that song, Louie Louie. So they saved up all the money from the shows, went into one of them studios, and gave their version of the song a try. Now, I don't know the words to that song, Louie Louie, and I'm pretty sure the singer for the Kingsmen didn't know them either. If he did know them, he didn't get them right on the record, because on the record they sound jumbled in his jaw. It says...

the store at the mall trying to figure out what went wrong. This guy says, you think the life of a kid going to high school could have gotten so bad? This other guy says, nah, it's just the worst.

when it happens, people get shot. And when people get shot, they show it on TV a lot. Every night at 6 o'clock, and you don't even have to be 18 to see it. You don't even have to be in first grade. First

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Hi, I'm Kaleo. 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Produced by our friends at KRVS in Lafayette, it highlights the rich musical history of Southern Louisiana. Today, it's a pleasure to welcome Corey Ledet. Even though Corey was born in Houston, he'd spend his summers in Parks, Louisiana, falling in love with Zydeco music. His career spans over 30 years, both as a solo artist and in a trio alongside Old Cafe friends Layla McCalla and Louis Michaud. Ledet is a two-time Grammy nominee, and in 2023, he released Midi Kamen, an entire album of original music singing in Kurivini, or Louisiana Creole. Most recently, he released Live from Alaska late last year. Our session gets underway with the performance of Boudin Man. Here's Corey Ledet on World Cafe.

0: little something going like that. Let's keep it jumping a little while. Can we keep it jumping, Primo?
1: Yes, sir.
0: Let's do a little something called Sweet Mall, y'all. Check it out.

0: Lost out, baby.
1: Oh, that is smoking. Corey Lede, recorded live for World Cafe, Swivmo. And that puts the wraps on our Acadiana Music Showcase. Thank you so much to Corey Lede and to the entire staff, the entire team at KRVS at the University of Louisiana at Lafayette who produced this session. We're back in a minute with more World Cafe.
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Like it when you got a good, solid title track, and that's the case with the Beths. Straight Line Was a Lie. That's from last year's album, Straight Line Was a Lie. Hey, guess what? I got another title track for you, this time courtesy of Tedeschi Trucks Band. Song is called Future Soul, and now you know what the album is, too.

0: One of the few Stone Temple Pilots songs where the hook isn't anchored by the riffs courtesy of the DeLeo brothers, but a proper chorus from Scott Weiland. That's Big Empty, always been my favorite STP song from the album Purple or the Crow soundtrack, depending on your tastes. We've got a few more to go before we close out, including D'Angelo and The Clash. That's next on World Cafe.
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1: When we last heard from the London trio Jungle, by the way, welcome back to World Cafe. Jungle's last record was 2023's Volcano, but it won't be too long before their fifth studio album is out into the world. It's called Sunshine. Drops in August and first single feels refreshing. Let's go with that. Here's Jungle, Carry On.

0: Clash sending you straight to hell with a side of devil's pie, courtesy of D'Angelo. How scandalous. Or courteous. I don't know. That's it. That's the show. But before we go, thanks to our affiliates nationwide who make this show possible. 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I'm Kaleo. 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
4: 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His limousine also rolled past some of the wilder skyscrapers built in recent years. What does the architecture of Beijing reveal about a changing China? 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
0: From NPR, it's World Cafe. Hey, I am Kaleo. Coming up this hour, you know, it was just over 40 years ago that Bruce Hornsby put out his debut album, The Way It Is. He has a new record called Indigo Park, featuring appearances from the late Bob Weir, Bonnie Raitt, and Ezra Koenig. We'll check out the title track today.

That is from his incredible debut album, Bloodline. Plus some live recordings from Lyle Lovett and the New Pornographers. That's today on World Cafe. Going back to 1993 to get us started with Jackson Browne, I'm Alive.

Welcome one, welcome all. I'm Stephen Kaleo. This is World Cafe, and much to celebrate for Bruce Hornsby, who released his debut album, The Way It Is, with The Range, 40 years ago last month. Also last month, he released his latest album, Indigo Park, which features appearances from Bonnie Raitt, Ezra Koenig, Blake Mills, and the late Bob Weir. Check out the title track. Here's Bruce Hornsby on World Cafe.

0: little bit of classical music, a little bit of jazz, and a little bit of pop. It's Leve with Lover Girl from A Matter of Time. And Leve, at the ASCAP Awards, just won the Creative Voice Award, which means a significant career achievement, both informed by their creative spirit and their contributions to the role a creator can play. Getting kids into jazz, that's pretty cool. And Leve joins a list of previous recipients, including Questlove, Wyclef Jean, and Lyle Lovett. Speaking of Lyle, he's next. We've got a live performance from the archives on World Cafe.
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0: 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And I promised you Lyle Lovett, that's in a moment. But up first, here's the Pittsburgh band Rusted Root. Originally recorded in 2002, it's Send Me On My Way.

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All right, all right. Originally from the road to Ensenada, but recorded live for World Cafe, one of the finest Texans I have had the pleasure of meeting, Lyle Lovett, in private conversation. 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And speaking of World Cafe alumni, here are the new Pornographers. New album is called The Former Site Of. 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

0: Feeling thankful for the small things today, indeed. Featuring Ben Montench on keys, it's Cracker with Happy Birthday to Me. Oh, thanks, David. Thanks, Johnny. You didn't have to. I appreciate it, though. Okay, the second hand takes one spin around the clock, and we'll be back on World Cafe.
1: 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Hey, I'm Cindy Howes, and we'll hear covers from Tim O'Brien, Joan Baez, The Band, and of course, Bob Dylan himself. Hope you can join me this week on Folk Alley.

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1: Welcome back. It's World Cafe. Just a few more songs to go. I've got some David Bowie, Cage the Elephant in a few minutes, but one of the best releases of 2026 so far. Here's Monrovia off of Bloodline. This is Heavy Foot.

0: Bowie as Ziggy and Cage the Elephant as well. Their debut single from early in their Bowling Green, Kentucky days. Ain't No Rest for the Wicked. And that is that on World Cafe. A little bit of authority there. Appreciate you listening. Thank you to all of our affiliates who make this show possible. We produce this show from WXPN at the University of Pennsylvania in Philadelphia. And if you want more World Cafe, we've got your back. Our podcast, World Cafe Words and Music, wherever you get it. I'm Kaleo. This has been World Cafe.
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5: In 2023, Jovi Riccio was awarded the John Prine Songwriters Fellowship, a high honor that also came with a performance slot at Newport Folk Festival. 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
10: Greetings and welcome to Afternoons on the Root here at WRUR and WITH. I'm Jan Niffler. So glad to be here with you again this afternoon. I'll be with you until 6 p.m. today. All kinds of good stuff planned, including a good dose of Bill Kirchen, who'll be in town this evening. We'll hear from Leonard Cohen. We'll hear from Funkadelic. A little Waxahachie for you. Some Dave Alvin. And in this first set, stick around for Buddy Guy and Elaine Jewell. After the Staple Singers, on The Root.

0: You're listening to WRUR and WITH. That's Elaine Jewell from her album Sea of Tears. That's her version of Shaken All Over. Right before that, it was Buddy Guy and Carlos Santana from Buddy Guy's award-winning Living Proof album, Where the Blues Begins. And we began that set with the Staple Singers. Who Do You Think You Are? Jesus Christ Superstar. And when I was a little kid, I didn't know what to make of that song because I was like, is this Easter? Is it Christmas? I just could not figure it out. It eluded me. So all these years later, it's still a fun song. My name's Jan. Thank you so much for hanging out with us today on Afternoons on the Route. All kinds of good stuff coming your way. Music of Alejandro Escovedo, Hooray for the Riff Raff, Rodrigo y Gabriela. Good stuff that you know and some that you don't. I hope it works for you.
1: In 2023, Joby Riccio was awarded the John Prine Songwriters Fellowship, a high honor that also came with a performance slot at Newport Folk Festival. Joby talks about what it meant to her, the pressure that comes with being a buzzy new artist, and performs songs from her new album, Face the Feeling, live, next time on an Encore World Cafe.
0: That's tomorrow at noon on The Roots. 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

0: We've been listening to J.J. Gray and Mofro here on The Root. That's their take on Seminole Wind. They'll be in our neck of the woods this summer, August 1st. They'll be at the Parenton Stage Amphitheater alongside the Wood Brothers. It'll be a fun show. Right before J.J. Gray and Mofro, it was Whiskey Town, Choked Up. And we began with the latest from Grace and Caps, a tune called My Body.
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0: Speaking of local, coming up in this next set, we will hear from Einstein's Dreams, a group of local folks, and also from Paul V. Noons, a new tune from Paul. We'll get going with Dave Alvin on WRUR and WITH, The Root.

young boy, I used to slip away down to the ash grove to hear the old blues men play. There was Big Joe and Lightning and Reverend Gary too.

0: see Ash Grove burning down, and I'm out on this highway traveling town to town.
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sinner, can't say I've been all saint. I've done some good deeds and I've made big mistakes. I've been in and out of love, said words I regret. I've been drunk, been sober, smoked too many cigarettes. And I'm out on this highway traveling town to town, and the news on the radio just

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1: We were just listening to Sarah McLachlan. Her new album, Better Broken, includes the song Reminds Me. Sarah's going to be in our neck of the woods this summer. Coming up July 14th, she'll be at Art Park in Lewiston. Right before Sarah, it was Einstein's Dreams. That album, Flight Manifest, includes a tune that I really love called Darwin's Finches. Also in the middle there, Things Have Gotta Change, new music from Paul Nunes. And we began with Dave Alvin, the title track to his album, Ash Grove. 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To take us up to the top of the hour-ish, we'll check in with the Grateful Dead and then Santana on the route.

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0: This is Ithaca's WITH and Rochester's WRUR. And we've been listening to Alejandro Escovedo from his album, The Crossing, from about 2019. That tune's called Teenage Luggage. Right before that, new music from Parlor Greens, a crazy trio based around a B3. Parlor Greens doing Mustard Sauce. And we started things off this hour with Betty Sue singing Ain't Living Long Like This. My name's Jan Niffler. Thank you so much for hanging out today. I hope your Thursday afternoon is going as well as possible. It's a gray, rainy day here in Rochester, so together we're kind of, together we can do this, right? But individually, it's kind of a mad day in Rochester. So thank you for making my day better by letting me be here with you. Just around the corner, we'll hear from Leonard Cohen and Funkadelic. Hope you can stick around.
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I said to Hank Williams, how lonely does it get? 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

The one and only Funkadelic on the route. Title track to their album, One Nation Under a Groove. Just before that, it was Leonard Cohen along with U2 from the Leonard Cohen I'm Your Man soundtrack. That was Tower of Song. And we began that set with fellow Nebraskan Andrea Von Campen. From her album Sister Moon, she sang Cottonwoods. My name is Jan Niffler. Happy Thursday to you. Welcome to Afternoons on the Route. In the next half hour or so, we'll hear from Jenna Nichols, John Batiste, throw in a little Bill Kirchen for good measure, all kinds of good stuff. Hope it works for you, and thank you for hanging out with us today. In this next set, we will hear some Dire Straits and this new track from Benny Blue's new album, When I Am a Fossil. This is Benny Blue's Serenity Song on the Route.

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said something like, you and me, babe, how about it? 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

0: Music for a grayish afternoon here in Rochester. That's Dire Straits from the album Making Movies. It's Romeo and Juliet. Just before Dire Straits, it was Bill Kirchen. From his album Hammer of the Honky Tonk Gods, we heard Rocks into Sand. And we began that set with Benny Blue. Benny's got a new album out, Into the Blue-niverse. When I Am a Fossil is the name of the album. And that tune was Serenity Song. There'll be a couple of album release parties around the area. One of them on June 6th at Bob Shop Records. I'll fill you in on the other ones when I know more.
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0: 46 degrees now and cloudy skies in Rochester, 47 in Ithaca. Cloudy with a greater chance of rain for you in Ithaca than us in Rochester. More weather after the NPR news coming up shortly after 4 o'clock. To help get us there, this is John Batiste on WRUR and WITH, The Root.

That's Jenna Nichols here on The Root. The song is called The Commuter, and that's the title track to her most recent album from our friends at Royal Potato Family Records. We also heard new music from Monrovia. The Bloodline album includes the song Infinite Pines. And from John Batiste, Good Old Big Money, we heard John singing At All. My name is Jan Niffler. Thank you so much for all you do to make what we do possible here at The Root. Couldn't do it without you, and thank you. I'd like to take us up to NPR News a little bit after 4 o'clock. We'll turn to Sly and the Family Stone. Haven't heard this in a minute. This is I Want to Take You Higher on The Root.

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1: Live from NPR News in Washington, I'm Janine Herbst. President Trump and Chinese leader Xi Jinping met in Beijing today, discussing the war in Iran, global trade, and energy security. But as NPR's Tamara Keith reports, it doesn't appear that the talks between the two yielded any significant progress.
2: On Thursday, Trump and Xi held a bilateral meeting that for a time included CEOs from top U.S. corporations. Then in the evening at a formal banquet, the two leaders toasted each other and the relationship between their nations. Trump made clear he wants this visit to be the start of a longer dialogue.
3: Tonight it is my honor to extend an invitation to you and Madam Peng to visit us at the White House this September 24th.
2: Before Trump heads to the airport, the leaders are set to take a friendship photo and share a bilateral tea and lunch. No deals have been announced yet, but there's still time. Tamara Keith, NPR News, Beijing.
1: Senators passed a resolution today to withhold their own pay during future government shutdowns. NPR's Ava Berger reports the move brings them in line with most federal employees who receive back pay only when the government reopens.
4: The resolution was approved by voice without any senators objecting. Senator John Kennedy, the Louisiana Republican, called his measure a, quote, shared sacrifice with other federal employees who miss paychecks.
5: It's got to stop. Shutting down government should not be our default solution to our refusal to work out our issues.
4: Congress reopened the Department of Homeland Security last month after the agency went unfunded for more than 70 days. Kennedy's measure, which won't apply to House members, will take effect after the midterm elections. Ava Berger, NPR News, The Capitol.
1: Protesters have taken to the streets of Cuba's capital after a more than 24-hour blackout. NPR's Ada Peralta reports the country says it has no fuel to turn the power back on.
6: Videos posted on social media show Cubans banging on pots on the streets in Havana. Protesters complained that their homes were hot and that internet service had been disrupted. Vicente de la O. Levy, Cuba's Minister of Energy, said the electrical grid is going through one of its most trying moments. The U.S. has enacted a de facto oil blockade, and the 100,000 tons of Russian crude that arrived in April has now been used up. The energy minister says the system is now operating basically without reserves. Cuba is also relying on its solar panels, but its aging energy grid can't handle the fluctuating voltage. It means that for now, about 70% of the island is without power. Ada Peralta, NPR News, Mexico City.
1: Wall Street higher by the close. 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
0: You're listening to WRUR and WITH, The Root. Currently 46 degrees and cloudy skies in Rochester, 48 in Ithaca. Are you ready for this wackadoodle forecast? Are you ready? Wackadoodle is the technical term, by the way. So this afternoon in Rochester, we can expect a little bit of drizzle here and there, high near 50, right? Tonight, a little bit more rain, low around 43. Tomorrow, it'll be sunny again. Okay, we can get back in the groove, 66 degrees. But wait. Saturday, 78, a little bit of rain. Sunny, 75. Are you sitting down? Monday, 85. Tuesday, 87. Are you kidding me? Over in Ithaca, still that same kind of rain funkiness, right? A little bit of rain here and there. Let's see. Tonight's low, let's see, looks like 43. Tomorrow's high in Ithaca, about 63. A little bit more rain, a little bit more clouds down in Ithaca way. Then Saturday, high near 79 and sunny in Ithaca. Sunny 79, Monday 89. Tuesday, let's all just go to Ithaca. It's going to be 92 in Ithaca and sunny. So there you go. All kinds of craziness here in Western and Central New York. But that's how we roll. We pay for this all winter long, right? My name is Jan Niffler. Thank you so much for bearing with me as I talk about the weather, because you don't know this about me, but I'm kind of a weather junkie, so I come by it naturally. In this next set, we'll hear from Julia Nunes, Hooray for the Riff Raff, and we'll get things going with John Craigie on the Route.

0: We've been listening to Julia Nunes. We've been listening to Julia Nunes here on The Root, a tune called Crushed Velvet. Right before that, live music from Hooray for the Riff Raff, their new album, Live Forever, or Live Forever, includes Ogallala. And we kicked off that set back near the top of the hour with John Craigie from his Paper Airplane album, a tribute to Led Zeppelin. We heard John Craigie's interpretation of Going to California.
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0: In this next set, we'll hear from Waxahachie, a seasonal song appropriate for Rochester. I'll say that much. And Michael Franti. More Bill Kirchen around the corner. We'll hear from Little Feet later this hour and the band, Jesper Lindell. But right now, this is Bill Kirchen on The Root.

You're tuned to The Root on this Thursday afternoon. That's Michael Franti. His contribution to the Drenched in Place collaboration from last year, benefiting our friends in North Carolina who were affected by the hurricane in Western North Carolina. That's Michael Franti singing Say Hey, I Love You. Right before that, it was Lilacs, the name of that tune from Waxahachie, and Bill Kirchen, Get a Little Goner. Bill coming to town, probably on his way right now, heading down from Canada to play at Abilene this evening. It'll be good to have Bill back in town. In this next set, I found an album from Jesper Lindell called 3614 Jackson Highway not too long ago, and it's got some great stuff on it, including his cover of Drift Away. We'll hear that along with music of the band. And this from Little Feet, featuring Lowell George's daughter, Inara George, Feathers and a Smile, on The Root.

0: ever seen.
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0: That's Jesper Lindell on the Root. The album is called 3614 Jackson Highway. And that's his take on Drift Away with Phil Campbell. Right before that, it was the band, Daniel and the Sacred Harp. And new music from Little Feet. Through the wonders of modern technology, Feathers and a Smile, featuring Inara George, who's the daughter of Lowell George. Don't forget Little Feet in town, well, in our neck of the woods in Parenton, on May 30th. And I think Scott Regan has some tickets to give away to that show tomorrow morning. So I hope you'll join Scott Regan tomorrow on Open Tunings from 9 to noon here on The Root.
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2: In 2023, Joby Riccio was awarded the John Prine Songwriters Fellowship, a high honor that also came with a performance slot at Newport Folk Festival. Joby talks about what it meant to her, the pressure that comes with being a buzzy new artist, and performs songs for her new album, Face the Feeling, live, next time on an Encore World Cafe.
0: That's tomorrow at noon on The Root. Right now, 46 degrees and cloudy skies in Rochester, 48 degrees and a chance of rain in Ithaca. It promises to warm up so that it will get better. It'll get wild and woolly next week. So if you like cold, rainy days, enjoy this while you can. My name is Jan Niffler. It's always so fun to hang out with you guys. I'm so glad we can do this. All kinds of good fun stuff coming up in the next hour. I hope you'll stick around. Toad the Wet Sprocket goes acoustic. We'll hear the Cordovas. Let's see, a little Sly and the Family Stone, a little more of those guys. New stuff from Hermanos Gutierrez and Leon Bridges. So I think you'll be in good company in the 5 o'clock hour, coming up after the NPR news at the top of the hour. Right now, this is The Strokes on WRUR and WITH, The Root.

0: That's the music of Bleachers here on The Root. You and Forever from the Everyone for 10 Minutes album. Right before that, it was Metric with Victim of Luck. Biba Doobie with All I Did Was Dream of You, featuring the Marias. And we began that set with the Strokes and Going Shopping here on The Root.
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2: Live from NPR News in Washington, I'm Janine Herbst. President Trump and China's leader Xi Jinping are getting ready for their second day of meetings tomorrow. NPR's Emily Fang reports today, after a tour of historic buildings in Beijing, the two talked about controversial issues, including Taiwan.
3: For China, Xi Jinping said Taiwan is, quote, the most important issue and warned the U.S. to, quote, exercise caution on Taiwan, saying it could jeopardize ties entirely. China hopes to control the Democratic Island one day, and Trump has said he wants to discuss a delayed U.S. weapons package to Taiwan that is stalled with China. Despite concerns Beijing might push the U.S. to scale back its support of Taiwan, Secretary of State Marco Rubio said the U.S. has not changed its position. And on the final day of this visit, Trump and Xi will meet again at a compound in Beijing where some of China's top leadership live for further talks on trade, the war in Iran, and potential investment in both countries. Emily Fang, NPR News.
2: This week, the U.S. House approved year-round sales of up to 15% ethanol gas blends, or E15. Harvest Public Media's Macy Byers reports the bill now heads to the Senate.
4: Supporters of the measure say greater E15 availability could boost the farm economy and give consumers cheaper options at the pump. Iowa Senator Charles Grassley thanked the House for passing the bill, calling it a major moment for farmers and gas consumers.
5: Iowa's family farmers are counting on the Senate to deliver year-round E15. I'm going to keep fighting until we get this bill to the president's desk, and the president had made very clear a couple months ago in Iowa that he's waiting to sign that bill.
4: For farmers, the bill could create more demand for corn. But some Congress members have pushed back, concerned expanding ethanol would damage small oil refinery businesses. For NPR News, I'm Macy Byers in Lincoln, Nebraska.
2: A jury has ordered Boeing to pay more than $49 million to the family of a young woman who died when one of its planes crashed in Ethiopia in 2019. NPR's Joel Rose reports the verdict resolves one of the last remaining cases stemming from two 737 MAX crashes.
6: A federal jury awarded $49.5 million to the family of Samia Rose Stumo. She was 24 years old when she died in the second of two Boeing 737 MAX crashes within months of each other that killed a total of 346 people. Boeing had already admitted responsibility for the crash, so the trial was only about how much the company should pay in compensatory damages. Boeing reached an agreement with the Justice Department to avoid criminal prosecution. The company also agreed to confidential settlements in dozens of lawsuits brought by family members of the crash victims. Joel Rose, NPR News.
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1: You're listening to Afternoons on the Root here on WRUR and WITH. Whole slew of good stuff lined up for you for the next 50 minutes or so. Hermanos Gutierrez with Leon Bridges, Toad the Wet Sprocket, Alison Krauss, your friend John Gary, all kinds of fun stuff. Right now it is 46 degrees in Rochester, 48 in Ithaca. Let's take a look. It says a little rain, a little mist here in our neck of the woods. Tonight's low 43. Tomorrow's high 66 in Rochester. Getting up to 78 on Saturday. Are you ready for this? Sunny and 75 on Sunday, and hold out till Monday. 85 on Monday in Rochester. Looking at the forecast in Ithaca, the National Weather Service tells us that we can expect a little bit of rain this evening and tomorrow morning. Tomorrow's high 63. Saturday's high 79 with mostly sunny skies. Also 79 on Sunday. Looking forward to Monday in Ithaca. Buckle up, get out the shorts. 89 degrees, 92 on Tuesday. I think that officially is a wackadoodle forecast. That's the technical term. My name is Jan Niffler. coming in at 6 o'clock. Your friend and mine, Tony Brown, will be here with another 2 hours of great music. In this next set, we'll hear from Sly and the Family Stone, Boy Genius, and this from Charlie Parr on The Root.

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0: music of Hermanos Gutierrez, along with Leon Bridges on the Root, a tune called Elegantly Wasted. We started off that set with Charlie Parr from his last album, Little Son, a funny little number called Boombox. And then it was Boy Genius, True Blue, and Sly and the Family Stone. Thank you for letting me be myself, as they say. I'm Jan Niffler. Happy Thursday to you. It's been a good week hanging out with you guys. Thank you so much for letting us into your house and your ears and your car. We appreciate you very, very much. As I said, my dear friend Tony Brown will be here at 6 o'clock to keep things going. And 6 o'clock on Friday is a good time, too. Here's why.
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0: That's the Cordovas here on The Roots. The album's called Back to Life, and that's a tune called Sunset. Right before that, it was Toad the Wet Sprocket with Fall Down. Also in that mix, we had new music from Ruben Marino, Vibe. And he'll be in town this weekend, Saturday and Sunday. Saturday in Newfield and Sunday over at the Harmony House as part of the Rochester Cajun Zydeco Network Antics. Ruben Marino with the Creole Swamp Crew and Kevin Wimmer back in town. At the very beginning of that set, it was Kingfish Ingram singing about empty promises. But here's a person who is not about empty promises. That's my dear friend Bill Kirchen. Mr. Kirchen.
1: How are you?
0: You made it, man.
1: Well,
0: nicely
1: thanks,
0: done.
1: We hustled. We scuttled over here from Canada.
0: Yay. Bill's going to be over at Abilene this evening. What time are you guys hitting? 8-ish?
1: 7:30, I think. 7:30? Yeah.
0: Right.
1: Nice adult hour.
0: You have a new album, my friend. I'm so tickled for you.
1: What am I doing with a new album at this age?
0: I know. No, well, I wasn't going to ask you that since you brought. What are you doing with the? Let's go there. You, most people at your age would be like, "I'm good. I got."
1: No,
0: half
1: a dozen. I love my job. It turns out, and I'm, you know, I'm 77.
0: All right.
1: 77 Sunset Strip. only people my age remember that song.
0: Right.
1: It's going good, and I got a great record company over in England, and. This one had a lot of delays in it that were unfortunate, not really worth going into, but it took forever.
0: Yeah,
1: it would put it on the back burner for a while. But so anyway, it's a long time coming, but I'm so glad it's out.
0: Isn't that how it goes? And you didn't bring all these people with you, but there's a slew of really cool cats on this record. We got Jimmy Dale Gilmore. We got Linda Gayle Lewis.
1: Right.
0: Who else?
1: No hard questions right away. Marty Muse on the steel guitar, Floyd Domino on the piano and organ, and my friend Austin DeLone from the late Austin DeLone, who's my good buddy out in California. He's the one who introduced me to the whole Nick Lowe, Elvis Costello orbit, and he had a band called Eggs Over Easy, which was credited with starting the pub rock scene by all those guys. Anyway, so he's on it too, which is nice. It's kind of to me an homage to my late friend.
0: Well, let's play a track, because I want people to know what they're in for. 7:30 over at Abilene tonight. The new album from Bill Kirchen is called Cat Out of the Bag. And I think...
1: We're going to do City Mix?
0: Let's do City Mix.
1: Yeah, let's do that. It's written by my good buddy Tony Johnson, who I played with for years.
0: All right. Here we go.
1: Let's go.
0: Bill Kirchen on the Root.

0: That's it. It's over.
1: My dear friend Bill Kirchen in the studio this afternoon with his new album, Cat Out of the Bag.
0: Out of the Bag.
1: And we heard City Mix. Tell me about City Mix. Why is it called City
0: Mix?
1: Well,
0: it was... We're picking a couple I didn't write, which is fine because these are people I love and I've worked with. And I wrote maybe 7 out of the 11. And City Mix was written by a guy named Tony Johnson. Tony Johnson, he wrote a song called Midnight in Memphis that Bette Midler did and was in the movie. And he was very successful there. But he was in a band with me called the Moonlighters. And we, with Tony, we went to England and recorded with Nick Lowe producing and all that, and had a great run. He also played with drums with Junior Walker and the All-Stars, and back in the 60s. And he was a philosophy student at Yale, and Junior Walker came through, and he auditioned for the job and got it. So anyway, back in the 60s. But my good buddy, and he doesn't play anymore, but he has tinnitus, and... So he wrote that song along with a big hit, Midnight in Memphis, and we did that. That was that one. And what are you going to play? Are you going to do Cat Out of the Bag? I mean,
1: you know what? I'm going to, since we're talking about things you didn't write.
0: Sure. Do the ballad.
1: Can we do Blackie Farrell's?
0: Yeah, do Blackie Farrell's.
1: Yeah, this is called Another One More Ride.
0: Very old friend of mine, Kevin Blackie Farrell, wrote this song. I recorded the first song he ever got in a record, which was back in 1972, Mama Hated Diesels. And I've since then been recording at least one Blackie song per album, so I probably cut about 13 or 14 of his tunes. Okay. He wrote Sonora's Death Row that Robert L. Keane did and Leo Kottke and a lot of people. And he wrote, what else would people know? A whole bunch of great stuff.
1: Sweet.
0: So, and Rockabilly Funeral that we do.
1: So this is One More Ride, written by Blackie Farrell, with a little assist from Jimmy Dale Gilmore. This is Bill Kirchen.
0: Jimmy on vocal, right?
1: Mm-hmm. On the Root.

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1: We're hanging out with Bill Kirchen this afternoon real quick before he runs over to his show at Abilene this evening. Thank you so much for coming by, Bill. It's good to have your company. Let's see. We just heard One More Ride.
2: Yep.
1: And up next, off of the new record, Cat Out of the Bag.
2: The titular song.
1: I want to hear Cat Out of the Bag.
2: Yeah, that was after the pandemic. I was so excited to be back on the road, and it started. So that's my good to be back out there doing it when the I started to get vaccinated and was able to tour. And then it's also in there in that it was so rough on the kids, and I had some grandkids trying to get through school during that I came out of there thinking, well, the kids are going to be all right. You know, the kids will be okay. So that's what this is about.
1: I remember you did all kinds of
2: live streams
1: from your living room. It was, it was kind of cool.
2: We mentioned that. I referenced that in the song. Yeah. Yeah.
1: Did you, when you did those live streams, what did that have an impact on how people perceived you?
2: Oh, it was very important to me and for people, I think. I don't mean to overstate it, but a lot of people have come up to see and said, oh, man, that got us through there.
1: Right?
2: And I think that was for so many people who streamed, because we needed to isolate back then, but we did not need to isolate from a community. And so to me, that provided community. And I felt that I was talking to all those people. And plus, it was great because you can time shift. You could have people all over the world listening and they could talk amongst themselves. People would go, well, that's Blackie Farrell. They go, hey, Blackie, all by, on the chat room. You know, I'm waving my hands.
1: Right.
2: It was good. It was really important for me to stay connected.
1: Yeah. We looked forward to it. You know, it's time to watch Bill. It was like better than Hee Haw.
2: My dog would show up sometimes.
1: I love that.
2: My grandkids.
1: Oh my God!
2: So let's Louise, get in here. I'm dying in here.
1: The clock is ticking, so we're gonna rock and roll.
2: Let's do it.
1: I'll see you over at Abilene.
2: Yep.
1: And this is the title track to Bill's new album, Bill Kirchen, "Cat Out of the Bag," on WRUR and WITH, The Root.

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Good evening. My name is Tony Brown, and you're listening to The Vibe. For the next 2 hours, I've got some great songs for you. I'm going to start things off with some music from The Rolling Stones. This is called Hang Fire.

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You just heard music from the legendary Dr. John with the song Ice Age from his CD that was produced by Dan Auerbach of the Black Keys called Lockdown. That was from 2012. Before that, you heard Sharon Van Etten with We Are Fine from Tramp and brand new music from Freako and a song called Alice. And we started off the show with the Rolling Stones and Hang Fire from Tattoo You. Here is some music from Gary Clark Jr. This is a song called Soul.

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That is music from Frightened Rabbit with the song The Woodpile. That was from Pedestrian Verse. Before that, you heard Leah Sen with I Feel Like I'm Blue, and Susie and the Banshees with The Passenger. Gary Clark Jr. started off the set with a bonus track from Black and Blue called Soul. Hope you're having a good night. This is The Vibe. And here's music from Raven Lanae. This is a song called Love Me Not.

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Music from Go Go Penguin, a song called Ho'oponopono. And that is from version 2.0, the deluxe edition. Before that, you heard Sun Little with Whip the Wind from his latest CD called City Folk. Lots of great songs on there, on that album. Jordan Reiki before that with the song called Family from What We Call Life. And Raven's Lene started the set off with the song called Love Me Not from her album Bird's Eye. Here is some music from Mariba. This is called Black Truck.

Hey, this is Kevin Cubbins, your co-host on Beale Street Caravan. Next time on the program, we'll feature Malico recording artist Mr. Sip. Also, William Lee Ellis will return to continue his series, Religion and the Blues. That's all coming up next time on Beale Street Caravan.

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Song called Trying Times, a Colors show. Before that, you heard Billy Martin with Swing from the her release Dog Eared. And you heard Yoga from Bjork from Homogenic. This is music from CYM and Abby Sage. 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

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That is music from the Cocteau Twins with the song Summerhead from Four Calendar Cafe. Before that, some classic music from Talk Talk with the song I Believe in You from Natural History, the very best of Talk Talk. You also heard some music from Art School Girlfriend with the song Hope More, Hope Less from Lean In. And CYM and Abby Sage started off the set with the song My Whole World from the single of the same name. All right, we have some music from the 90s coming up next. This is a band called Catherine Wheel. This is from an album called Ferment. It's called Texture.

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You just heard music from Joni Mitchell from Night Ride Home, the song Two Gray Rooms. Before that, Michelle and Dale Cello with Crying in Your Beer. Fela Kuti with Who Are You from Fela's London Scene. And Catherine Wheel started off the set with Texture from their album Ferment. I've got two more songs. Thank you for listening to the show. Have a great night and a great weekend. I'll be back next Thursday at 6 p.m. This is Jose Gonzalez with a new song, Against the Dying of the Light.

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